0: playing this much music from the 70s, 80s, and 90s. Can you see where I'm holding my hands?
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0: Hi, this is Chris Kelly. Tomorrow morning on the Two Guys Named Chris Show, we'll play Put Up or Shay Up Sports Trivia. 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No one's ever beaten him at sports trivia. 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

playing lots and lots and lots and lots and lots of music. 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There were a lot more lots. 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

0: Hi, this is Chris Kelly. Tomorrow morning on the Two Guys Named Chris Show, we'll play Put Up or Shay Up Sports Trivia. You versus our man, B.B. Shay. Can you match wits with him? No one's ever beaten him at sports trivia. If you're the first, you'll take all his cash tomorrow, hour number three of the Two Guys Named Chris Show.
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0: Hi, this is Chris Kelly. Tomorrow morning on the Two Guys Named Chris Show, we'll play Put Up or Shay Up Sports Trivia. You versus our man, B.B. Shay. Can you match wits with him? No one's ever beaten him at sports trivia. If you're the first, you'll take all his cash tomorrow, hour number three of the Two Guys Named Chris Show.
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0: 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The Pamlico River has big fish with big teeth. 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
1: Rumors spreading around in that Texas town. About the shack outside the game. And you know what I'm talking about. 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They got a lot of nice girls.

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0: Hi, this is Chris Kelly. Tomorrow morning on the Two Guys Named Chris Show, we'll play Put Up or Shay Up Sports Trivia. You versus our man, B.B. Shay. Can you match wits with him? No one's ever beaten him at sports trivia. If you're the first, you'll take all his cash tomorrow, hour number three of the Two Guys Named Chris Show.
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Okay, car, boat, bedroom, office, helicopter, hot air balloon, church. Except maybe a spaceship. Yeah, that radioactive brushed aluminum exterior, that's pretty tough on Wi-Fi and cell signals. 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
1: Huh?
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Something we wouldn't keep saying if you actually kept better track of what station you're listening to. 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

Razer is bringing the Voyage to the Blue Planet tour to Lenovo Center on October 4th. 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Remember, if the bands are rocking, they're probably listening to another long set of Tunage right here on the River. 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

0: Razer is bringing the Voyage to the Blue Planet tour to Lenovo Center on October 4th. And because we play whatever we want, we're throwing Weezer into the mix, along with your chance to win tickets. 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Up next, more stopless music. Stopless? Is that even a word? Nah, we'll check the dictionary while you check out these babies.
1: Yeah. You know what? I like the players.

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0: 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More music coming up.
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0: It's the classic tale. Boy meets commercial. Boy loses commercial. Boy eventually hears another commercial. But first, it's time to play the music you love right here on 92.3 A River.

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3: 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So, 3:45, I look at it, text from Biggie. I, of course, go, God, I'm so mad. Mm-hmm. I'm so mad. I throw it across the room. Then I look at it. It's just a big old thumbs up. And I was like, wait a minute.
2: Did he accidentally send this?
3: I said, what happened here? Is that what you're doing now?
4: Well, I decided yesterday, and I talked to BB Shea about this already. I'm tired of writing a diatribe. You all know I'm want to be here, and I can't. I can't get my shoes on. My pants don't fit. I'm going to have to naked pee for the day.
3: Right.
4: So instead of typing, dear coworkers, I'm terribly sorry.
3: I will be at home so many times.
4: Yeah. I can copy and paste.
2: Yeah. Why haven't you been doing that, by the way?
4: I told him, I said, I'm just going to start sending a thumbs up or down every morning.
3: Yes.
4: And he pointed out, like the movie Gladiator.
3: Yes.
4: When the king or whoever would decide if they'd live or die.
3: Live or die.
4: Yeah. So, and he said, I think this is a good idea from BB Shea. He said, if I'm iffy at night, send the middle like in the middle.
3: Is that a thing? Can you actually do that?
4: Can you do that?
2: I'm pretty sure.
3: I love it.
4: Like, as a little warning at like 7:30, like, it's iffy.
3: I love it. This is a great idea, what you just said there. So today, we got a thumbs up. I think that's fantastic. Good for you.
4: Yeah.
3: Because
4: you all know I want to be here. I can apologize how many times. So now I figure we'll just make it more simple.
2: We know what you mean. You didn't need to explain the thumbs up this morning.
3: No. I know. And that was exactly. It's all just right there in one thumbs up. I mean, I threw my phone across the room when I didn't even know what you were going to text. I just, saw you had texted. It's like, oh, that's it. Then BB Shea comes in and said, did you get that from Biggie? I was like, yes, I guess that fat ass is not going to be son of a. And he's like, he gave a thumbs up.
4: I enjoy him so much.
2: He's my best friend.
4: I love him when he's not here. I'm on my knees praying.
3: You're right. You notice you've driven me back.

0: I will say this. I went to see this show last night. It's at the Tanger Center, which is here local. And they do Broadway shows. Many times I'm invited to New York to see these shows. But this year they completely X'd me out.
1: Mm-hmm.
0: I didn't get... Oh, that was awkward, by the way. I saw the people that go on the trip.
2: So. Oh, were they sharing pictures and...
3: Yeah. Oh, airdrop me that. Oh, that's where we had pizza.
0: And I said... Yeah, I missed you guys in August when we go on that New York trip. They were like, oh, man, we didn't have room for you this year.
1: They should have said that your invitation got lost in the mail. You don't say that.
0: Something, I know. So, and anyway, I went to see this show. The show is called Maybe Happy Ending. Never heard of it.
2: No, I haven't either.
0: A colleague and friend who did go on the trip to New York to preview this show, I just overheard her saying that she liked it. Otherwise, I knew nothing about it. It's called Maybe Happy Ending. And my wife couldn't go last night, so I took my 18-year-old daughter.
2: Oh, okay.
0: And so I said, do you want to go see this show? The radio and TV folks here in the area get an invitation if you want to go. Like, Wednesday night's the night that we could go. And she's like, okay. She had nothing to do, whatever. And that is maybe the best show I've ever seen.
2: Wow.
0: Other than Hamilton, that is like the best show. I loved everything about it.
2: Can you give us like a two-sentence sum up of what it's about?
0: Yes. When I first saw it, I was like, this is odd. It's about like these robots. It seems futuristically set.
2: Okay.
0: It's a robot like helpers that are now discarded. They're no longer, their battery life is dying.
2: I should see that.
0: I thought of you.
2: Yeah.
0: I thought of you. And at first it was like, well, am I going to like that? And it is fantastic. The whole cast is four people and two males. And they are amazing. I loved every single thing about this show. And the technology around it was so good. And I didn't know if my daughter was liking it or not. So when it was done, I looked at her and I said, that's phenomenal. And she goes, it was amazing. It is.
2: Wow.
0: And I love this. Hour and 40 minutes, no intermission.
2: Beautiful.
0: Oh, thank you.
1: Beautiful. Yeah.
0: In and out. I just told BB Shay, I read this list of things people always, it's like they're overrated. Living in Florida, overrated. People think it's going to be great. It's overrated.
2: Oh, it's hot.
0: It's hot. And one of them was like going to live shows. Like it's overrated. Live concerts and stuff. But I left there last night thinking, I'm so glad I did this.
2: That,
0: you know,
2: yeah.
0: I loved it. And we're talking about live music. Usually I'm glad when I go see a concert.
2: Yeah.
0: I think that's a really good thing.
2: There's a lot of logistics that go to it that get you nervous. Parking, paying for parking, getting there, leaving, all that stuff. But once it's over, oh, this is amazing.
0: That's how I am with everything. I always dread that I'm doing it.
2: Everything.
0: Everything. But like last night, I was like, oh, I'm going to the show. But then when it was over, I was like, oh, my God, that was an incredible experience.
2: I posted this the other night, a funny meme I saw. It was like, you know, in your 20s. And we have the comedian who talks about, he's like, you know.
0: Is it Margot the Gatsy that says that?
2: Yeah. But it's so true, though. Like, in your 20s, you're like, I'll go to anything.
0: Yeah.
2: And in your 40s, which I am now, the first question is, what's the parking situation?
1: It's not good. I'm not going.
2: No, and I do have that everywhere I go now. I think I will Google map something like from above and be like, what's their parking lot look like?
0: But, yeah. Nate Bargatze says, like, he's like, in your 20s, somebody says, you want to go? And you don't even know what it is. You're like, let's go. But by the time you're in your 40s, like, you're mad anybody even asked. Like, no, I'm not going to that. God, no.
2: In my 20s, I never thought about a parking lot.
0: No.
2: I just went.
0: Now I'm in my 50s, so people suggest no. This was incredible. The other thing on that list, by the way, this is for you, Red Rachel. Being a chef, way overrated.
1: Oh, yeah.
0: That true? I'm surprised.
1: I worked with a bunch of chefs, and now they love the cooking part. I mean, like, they would make something, they'd try a new recipe, and they'd run up and be like, try this, tell me what you think.
0: Mm-hmm.
1: They love the cooking part, but they hated everything else.
0: Yes.
1: And the hours are awful.
0: Really?
1: Yes.
0: Yeah. I thought a chef would be such a cool job. You know, you can go home and make whatever you want, and you're so qualified, so talented with it, you know.
1: And the guys I worked with were very talented. I mean, they made phenomenal food, but it's sometimes you're in there, you know, 5 o'clock in the morning doing prep, and you're there through dinner.
0: Oh, wow.
1: Yeah, I mean, it can't, depending on, you know, what kind of place you're working at, it can be awful.
2: I'm friends with a pastry chef who, she is amazing, but she'll say the best part is doing like the creative part.
1: Mm-hmm.
0: Really?
2: You know, she loves coming up with the stuff.
0: Yeah.
2: It's then having to go make 100 of that happened and working a 14-hour shift.
0: Hey, I can't do that for you, can I?
2: No, she's safe.
0: Can't cook.
2: She's talented, too.
0: A good chef, a pastry chef or whatever it might be. Tell you something else. Here's how small town I am. Okay, I'm at

0: this show last night. The show's called Maybe Happy Ending. Fantastic. And I'm seated next to a guy that I've met a few times. Very nice guy. I won't even say who he is. And he brought his fiance and their guys. Okay. I'm small town. You know this.
1: Yes, yeah.
0: I'm Ashboro, NC. Yeah.
1: I can only imagine how you handled this.
0: Nerve-wracking.
2: If that guy would move, I'd meet her. There's a guy behind you in the way.
0: She said, have you met my fiance? I was like, where is she? Where's the guy? Man, I'm such a terrible person. Like, I'm a big guy, and they're big guys. They're, like, tall and, like, built. And I was thinking, I wonder who's, like, the man. You know, isn't that a terrible thing for me to be there? I'm like, yeah.
2: All right, I have to ask before the lights go down.
0: I did.
2: I tell my daughter, hold on, I'm going to tell her to close her ears. Ear muffet for me. Which one of you? You know,
0: I'm such a small town rube. I'm such rube in the city, you know, when it comes to that.
2: And you're both burly, so.
0: How do you guys, like, what do you, that's not even a thing anymore. And here I am, just like, what do you guys do with this? I couldn't have had a better experience. All of us had a great experience. And those guys, they were sitting right next to me, and we're all, like, long legs, big. And they moved. They were like, we're going to move down a seat so everybody has more leg room. It's great. It was a great, what a great experience.
2: Is it the question?
0: Why are you moving down?
2: Why are you moving? Should I not
0: ask? Do I make you uncomfortable? What's going on here? Do I make you uncomfortable with this? What's happening? We have a couple of things today. First of all, and Biggie wanted to weigh in on this. Yesterday, we played the Big Money Celebrity Birthday Game late in the program, in the Power Hour, which we will again today. Played with the twosome yesterday. Biggie was out. And the day before, Red Rachel had won the game, prompting an email that said, it's obvious Red Rachel's cheating. You have to guess celebrity ages. And I wrote the guy back, and I said, why would you say that? And he said, come on. She's young. She's a girl. She didn't know anything. How could she possibly know these ages of celebrities? But she had done very well the day before. Biggie's thought on this is, yeah, he agrees.
2: Yeah. Now, I will say, my opinion has changed through time, but when you first started here, when our friend Chris Dem was here, and you'd win a lot, and Chris Dem would be like, "God, she is so wise beyond her years. She even knows celebrities," and I'd be like, "Yeah, she's looking them up, boss.
0: Cheating." How dare he say that? Yeah.
2: And now my opinion has changed because I sit next to you now, so I see that. But I even said to B.B. Shea, who yesterday I heard, by the way, going, oh, yeah, she would never. I'd say to B.B., I'd be like, I think she's cheating, boss.
1: I was like, I was offended because, you know, we were talking about the football picks and I make those. And, okay, of course, Chris Kelly makes those picks for me, because I can't do anything. And I was like, I was justifying because I think one of them was the basketball player. And you were talking,
2: Scottie Pippen.
1: And you were saying that he had played with Michael Jordan. And I was like, you give me all this historical context. Sometimes I guess I'm right. And I was like, you know what? I'm not even going to try anymore. I'm just going to say everybody's 90.
0: If you play with Jordan, that's right.
1: I mean, it was around that age range.
0: If you play with Jordan, that's right. If you know Jordan's age, you can sort of get close on a Scottie Pippen who played with him. Exactly. So that's how she does it. You know, she uses her context clues. And the listener said, now today, this was as of yesterday, she's like, today she'll dial it back a little bit and lose, which is exactly
1: what I did. That's exactly what I did, yes.
2: Smart.
1: How did you get my blueprint?
0: Oh, yeah, now your cheat code is right there, and he put it on display for you. You know, the other thing B.B. Shea did yesterday, we had the chipper over at the gym, and he did it.
2: Right. You were talking about the chipper.
0: Real tough workout. Proud of this guy.
2: I'm dead today, man.
0: Went in there and did it. Tough.
2: My legs are screaming.
0: Very tough. It's a leg-heavy workout. Ugh. I knew what it was, and he did he did it at noon, and then I did it at the 4 o'clock class. And I took my 15-year-old nephew, Will, in there with me.
3: Let's go.
4: Oh, man.
0: It's a long run, and you have to run fast most of the time. And he turned to me, and he said, Uncle Chris, can I walk? And I said, no.
2: No.
0: In fact, you'll go faster. I reached over to his treadmill, turned it up, and put it up a notch or two. And he said, I've got my little legs. Well, okay. I said, you get those legs going.
2: I want you to look over at that chunky man. Sweating, who made it.
0: Then you see that? You see that fool over there? I know you can do it. He's the one that, when we were on vacation last week, I texted his mother, father, and him. and said, "You'll have to go twice this week without me. Pick any time you want." And she gave me that thumbs up emoji. And then, so a week goes by, and I text. I said, "Okay, which two times did you go last week?" And she gives me the ha ha.
2: Still one of my favorites.
1: He had to catch up on his workout. Sorry.
0: Yeah. So in there yesterday, he says, I said to him, "So what happened the week I was gone?" He goes, "We had every intention of going, but things got so busy, we were just unable to make it."
2: Okay. ChatGPT answer.
0: Yeah.
2: Yeah. Right.
0: Yeah.
2: Definitely told to him by his mother. Here's what to say.
0: Yeah. So he's supposed to go twice a week. I said, "Well, since you didn't go at all last week, this week you have to go five times." Not just four, five times. And he goes, "Uncle Chris, my legs are aching." And I said, "That's why we go faster." I made him.
2: "My mom said you would try to make me do this."
0: At the end of it, he was laying on a mat. That's all he could do. And he said, "I have to go to the bathroom." I said, "You won't. You'll stay right here.
2: All your fluids have already left via sweat."
0: He said, "I have to urinate." I said, "Pee your
2: It'll
0: pants.
2: Be blood."
1: Did he ask for his best uncle ever mug back?
2: Yeah.
0: He gave me that shirt that said Funkle for fun
2: it
0: uncle.
2: Could be the farthest from the truth.
0: He said, "You have to give up your fun uncle shirt." I said, "I will. I don't care. I tie it around my head with blood." Exactly. Yeah. I'm bleeding from the eye. I wanted him bleeding. That's exactly right. Here are the other things that this is overrated. Biggie almost did this. Things that you think will be great but are not. Owning a boat.
2: Oh, yeah.
0: You tried it. Almost got close.
2: Almost got close.
0: Didn't do it. Did not do it.
2: Wisely.
0: Mm-hmm. Your father talked you out of it.
2: Yes. Well, he just said one thing, which is because I told you we were standing in the boat in a Bass Pro Shop. I'm standing in the boat. And he looked at me. He's like, "You really want to do this?"
0: That's right.
2: And I was like, "I don't. Let's go."
0: Yeah. I think it was the right decision. The other one is driving a sports car. Uncomfortable seats, no space. Everything, you think it's going to be great, but there's no, you can't haul anything. There's, you know, no space to put luggage and stuff.
2: Wow, that's got to be a smaller sports car. Like, you know, I drove a Dodge Challenger for a couple of years.
0: That's a sports car,
2: I guess. Yeah, it was more of a muscle car.
0: I'd say.
2: That had a lot of room, though. I mean, you didn't have a back seat, but I had plenty of room up front. As long as you just had a passenger, and it had a good trunk space.
0: I think sports cars like Corvette or...
2: I always think of, something smaller.
0: My friend Eric drove that Mazda Miata that time. We're all just like, midlife crisis, man.
2: Big time. Yeah. Toot, toot.
0: Yeah, and he's like, "I just bought it. I didn't care." And I was like, "Yeah, you got to get rid of this thing.
2: Yeah,
0: it's too small. It didn't... Hard suspension. I didn't like the shocks.
2: God, yeah.
0: It
2: just didn't. Oh, yeah. You can't. A Miata's not made for you.
0: Didn't work for me. It did not work for me. The other thing we did late yesterday, and of course we'll do it again today, and we'll update this in 4 hours during the power hour, but and there's an album that came out 35 years ago today. Totally changed music. I mean, real game changer. It's the Nevermind album from Nirvana. Which we will go inside the numbers on. And I was telling B.B. Shane, this came out when I was sophomore in college, junior in college. Everybody I knew loved it immediately.
1: Mm-hmm.
0: All of my friends were like, "Music, finally, real music, you know. The hair band era is over." And I said to all of them, and I hate this, I can't understand a word they're saying.
2: It's funny how, I wonder what if you had heard this and it just was like, you loved it and it changed your life. I don't think you'd be.
0: I hated it.
2: Yeah.
0: Everything about it.
2: Yeah. I mean, it was so meant for you to hate, too.
0: Yes. So, B.B. Shea said, even when you were like 21, you were awful. And I said, yeah.
2: Yeah. I mean, you've been who you are forever. I mean, from the start.
0: Oh, I told him. It's like, how can a college student hate this music?
2: I said, I sure do. I mean, even in high school, you were ahead of your time. You started the SAS.
0: Yeah.
2: Students Against Students Smoking.
0: Yes.
2: You did the morning announcements. I mean, you were groomed for who you are.
0: That's right.
1: Respect.
0: Thank you. And when Beavis and Butthead came on and all my friends were watching, I said, I want this banned from television.
2: Yeah.
0: I started a petition trying to ban Beavis and Butthead from television.
2: I still kind of want, I wish we could get a DNA test for your parents. Because I do wonder, because the other day we talked about how sweet your mother was and how wonderful she was.
0: Yes.
2: And your father was a man's man.
0: Yes.
2: Worked in a battery factory, did hard work. And here you are. You're mean.
1: Yeah, what happens?
0: I know.
2: And you don't know how to do anything.
1: What happened?
0: Maybe she's in their air drummer to this noise, this racket.
2: Yeah.
0: That is.
2: Oh, I see B.B. Shea. B.B. Shea, he'll air drum and play guitar along to some music.
0: Oh, yes. But look at this. I didn't like it then. I don't like it now.
2: No, you're such a dweeb.
0: I don't. That's what they called me.
2: My
0: they
2: God, always, that's a great word.
0: They kept calling me dweeb back in. Then I would see my, like, when I was DJing WASU, of course, my picture was in the lobby, and somebody wrote dweeb on it multiple times.
2: it was a station manager.
0: Yeah, man, maybe that's like universal. They wrote the word dweeb across my face multiple times. Now, there's a rock and roll death today. I must say, I didn't know his name, but the lead singer for Naked Eyes has died. Do you know the song? His name is Pete Byrne. Died at 74 after a brief illness. Great song.
2: This song.
0: You like this one better?
2: I love Promises. Promises.
0: They're both good. These are the two big hits.
2: This song, I mean, I can never get enough of this song.
0: Two albums, and the first one had both those hits, Naked Eyes and, Always Something There to Remind Me, and then Promises, Promises. He died, actually, 10 days ago, and it's just, like, leaking out to the press now. I guess that happens.
2: That happens, you
0: know,
2: yeah.
0: Fans. But those are good songs. Those are both good songs. But you really don't remember. Like, I don't know how many people know that Naked Eyes sing those songs. You just hear them, and then that's it, you know. Boy, you were right about Dolly Parton's Security, too.
2: This is blowing up.
0: Big time. And you said, and I agreed with you 100%, that Dolly left everything tied up in such a neat bow that there'd be no squabbling or anything. Now they fired the whole security team and everything.
2: But
0: and
2: the security guard apparently was, or her nephew was making threats to the manager. And, I mean, talking crazy stuff.
0: What a surprise.
2: Not just like, hey, you know, I'm going to hurt you. Like, I mean, detailed. Yes. I'm a soldier. I've killed. I'll kill again type stuff. And you're like, what?
0: I hear her family member now are getting beefed up security because this guy's been fired and he has done all those things.
2: Yeah, I'm like, what in the world is going on here?
0: Now, he denies it. I was shocked by those allegations because he was the one that was entrusted to make the announcement that she had died.
2: And like we've talked about, when she died, she has so many siblings.
0: Yes.
2: And so many nieces and nephews. And just, I don't know how much of the family is... It sounds like they were all involved in Dolly somehow. But then there was apparently she was being bullied by a company or something too. I mean, there's so much coming out now that I'm like, I never expected any of this. I'm like, is Duncan Hines bullying Dolly into?
0: No, can there not be some like really major celebrity death without a bunch of blowback after it's over?
2: I really thought if there was going to be one, this was going to be it.
0: I agreed with you.
2: I thought the family seems to have all been, because nothing's ever come out through the years. And I'm like, and you know, her nephew gave that great speech.
0: Yeah.
2: And it winds up that he's out there threatening the manager. I mean, just crazy stuff.
0: Very odd that all that is happening now. And so he's been fired. That guy was fired, let go. And he says he was shocked by it. But
2: well, you know, it's, of course, they said, he's still in, like, in the will. He'll still get, everyone will get money. Keep part of the estate because he's family.
0: See, the more money you have, the more complicated it becomes at the end. That's why I don't want money.
1: You know, then give it away.
2: Yeah, I'll take some. I need it.
0: Smile, but you're the lucky one.
2: When I'm dead, they'll stop calling me. They'll start calling my family.
0: But remember, I said I read that book, Die With Nothing, and you said you're already there.
2: Yeah.
1: You're ready anytime.
2: I encourage the creditors to line up at my estate.
0: I remember you said. Coming up here on the Two Guys Named Chris Show, there are fewer and fewer actors from the TV show Home Improvement that have not been arrested. Mark one off the list now. He's in jail.
2: Oh.
0: That's coming up. What he do? Two Guys Named Chris Show.
3: 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And let's not forget Dolly Parton and... wait a minute. Never mind. 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

0: How about this for age? California, I think you'll be for this, Biggie. California has just said if you're 80 or over, no more jury duty. We don't trust you anyway.
1: You can be president, but you can't
0: be on a jury. Yeah. You can be president, but you can't serve on a jury. In California. They're like, if you want to skip it, we're not going to make any 80-year-olds. We're not going to send out a jury summons to any 80-plus-year-old, which I'm for. It's like, okay, good. I don't know. When I'm 80, I don't know if I'll trust myself to make the right decision. I'd probably just look at a guy and be like, guilty.
1: You're already kind of like that.
0: You got a neck tattoo, you're guilty. Yeah,
1: of course I'm already there.
2: That's what I was going to say. You'll to me be even more.
0: Get off my lawn, guy. Yeah. Okay, you're guilty.
2: I mean, you judge a book by its cover now.
0: Big
2: then,
0: time.
2: Yeah.
1: You're just going to get worse.
0: You know this, of course.
2: Yeah.
0: There's that movie, Up in the Air, with George Clooney.
2: Yes.
0: And he's like, when I go through the airport, I always profile. Get behind an Asian, they're very fast.
2: That's literally the line.
0: Yes. You're like, what? She's like, you're profiling. I don't care.
1: I got somewhere to be.
0: Yeah, I got to get through this thing.
2: I think that's probably smart. 80's a good cutoff age.
0: Speaking of presidents in their 80s, my son has something in common with the president. They'll both be at the Texas-Tennessee game this weekend in Knoxville. Ooh. My son has gotten tickets, and the president has said he will be there at the game. It's kind of a weird one for him to go to.
2: Yeah, I wonder what security is going to be like, too. I bet it's going to be locked down.
0: Enormous. Mm-hmm. Game day will be there for ESPN. Yes. And my son has gotten tickets. Texas is the number one team. Tennessee's probably, 10th, something like that.
2: Is there a closely contested midterm?
0: Maybe so.
2: I'm serious.
0: You may be right.
2: That, to me, is because we're really getting to the point where, at least here locally, like, we've had the president was in North Carolina, the vice president was in our town 2 days ago.
0: That's possible.
2: And I wonder, I'm like, is there a midterm in Tennessee that's a questionable that could swing?
0: Not even midterm, no. It's election time. We're getting now. And actually, I went to a Tennessee game years ago before my son was born. The owner of our company went to the University of Tennessee, so he invited me once to a Tennessee LSU game. And it was it was October of an election year. And one of the guys running for the Senate was out at the game, like, shaking hands with people and stuff.
2: Yeah.
0: Which makes sense. I mean, you want to get the blue-collar Tennessean.
2: You know, those visits do pop a little points for whoever they're coming to stomp for.
0: Oh, Trump, yeah.
2: Yeah, well, I'm just saying, those visits do help.
0: I think it's stump, not stomp.
2: What? Oh, did I say stomp? Oh,
0: it's all right. Hey, you're rusty.
2: Stupid.
0: You know, you're out. You miss half the show, so what are you going to do? What are you going to do?
2: I'll see myself out.
0: How?
2: Well, Rachel's going to have to move.
0: You got to move.
2: I need one of you to get the door.
0: You got to get out of the way, obviously. Yeah.
2: That's why I like when people are like, I'd love to live Biggie's life for a day.
1: I don't know.
2: Not working. I'm like, I'd really think about that.
0: Think about that.
2: I wish I didn't have to go to work. You'd be surprised what those days are like, my friends.
0: I'm not sure about it, that you really want to do that. Here's one that split this room, the movie The Family Stone. We had a former colleague, you mentioned him earlier, his name's Chris Dim, who watched this movie at my behest and said, this is the most god-awful thing I've ever seen in my life. It's terrible in every way. There's an awkward dinner scene in it.
2: Maybe the most awkward scene ever, potentially.
0: Yeah. Well, that had like an overtone of the gay people were at the table.
2: Interracial,
0: Interracial gay people at the table. And Sarah Jessica Parker stuck her foot, playing the Chris Kelly role, stuck her foot in her mouth.
2: You think that's a good idea?
0: What are the benefits of that? To adopt the
2: baby. I'm just trying to say you're brave.
0: Well, Chris Dim hated it. I like the movie. I like the movie too,
2: yeah.
0: Well, they lost. Who's the actress that died?
2: Diane Keaton.
0: Who was great. She was the matriarch of the family. She's being replaced by Jean Smart. Jean Smart is now going to be. I don't know if she'll play that role, but I bet she's married to Craig T. Nelson, is my guess.
2: Probably, spoiler. Diane Keaton dies at the end of the movie.
0: Yeah, so they're replacing her with Jean Smart.
2: Okay. For what role, though, in the second one?
0: About the second wife.
3: Maybe a girlfriend, maybe.
0: I bet she's dating Craig T. Nelson, or married to Craig T. Nelson, and the family will come back and be like, who's this?
2: Yeah.
0: You know, that's my guess. I don't know what she's doing in the movie. But I like Jean Smart. I think she's great.
2: Well, she's in that show you like, Hacks.
0: Fantastic show. I don't know if it did well at the Emmys the other night. Probably. It was this last season, and it was a great season. And, of course, from Designing Women. Did you watch?
1: No.
0: Why did I think you watched that?
1: I don't know.
0: It was well before you were born.
2: Yeah.
1: But assuming.
0: A really, really good show. Speaking of shows that were on before you were born, did you watch Home Improvement? You're a Friends
1: Man. I did watch Home Improvement.
0: Yes.
1: It was one of those shows that if you couldn't sleep, it was always on Nick at Night.
2: There it is.
0: Yeah.
2: Saw it on the second run.
1: Yep. And George Lopez. I mean, the shows.
0: You know, Home Improvement, first, it went up against Seinfeld and beat it. And then they moved Seinfeld to a different night, and Seinfeld wound up winning.
2: We loved Home Improvement in our family. It was a family watch show.
0: You know, I remember reading that Jerry Seinfeld, there was a report that Tim Allen was the highest paid actor on television at the time for Home Improvement. And Jerry Seinfeld really was. He had like secret deal with NBC that wasn't out there. Huh. And Seinfeld was so jealous that Tim Allen got the headlines, he went to his agent and said, "This is BS. I want to shout it from the rooftop." And the agent was like, "Don't. Just take your money.
2: Yeah.
0: Who cares? You know?
2: Yeah.
0: Who cares about this?" And so Seinfeld had to like reel it back in because he was making more than Tim Allen in reality. Well, here's the reason I bring it up. Several members of the show Home Improvement have been arrested, including the latest, Jonathan Taylor Thomas.
2: No!
0: Jonathan Taylor
2: Thomas. He's the good one.
0: No,
2: he was always the good one. He's the, I mean, they were.
0: I loved him.
2: He was a teen heartthrob, too.
0: Yes. I mean, in Lion King, as the voice of Simba, the young Simba, and was the middle kid and the breakout, I think, from the show of the kids.
2: Oh, definitely.
3: He was the youngest one. No, he was the middle. You're right.
2: Yeah. Middle. Yeah. We should guess the crime.
0: Oh, okay. You don't know the crime? Okay, yeah.
2: No, I didn't know. I'm surprised.
0: Guess the crime. It'll be hard to guess, I think.
2: Really?
0: Well, I don't know.
2: My immediate go-to with him is DUI.
0: Very close.
2: Mm.
0: Okay? He was the passenger in a car, drunk. Car gets pulled over. He starts resisting the officer. The officer says, let me get it exactly right. He's riding in a car, Jonathan Taylor Thomas, in Malibu, late-night traffic stop. Police were investigating the car that had stopped in the middle of a green light. I guess maybe the driver was drunk, too. Thomas was a passenger. They told him he got out of the vehicle. The cop said, "You need to get back in." He said, "I won't." And when the cop came over to detain him, he kicked the police officer in the stomach.
2: JTT.
0: I can't believe that of JTT. I thought he was the good one on the show and off the show.
2: Well, he stayed mostly out of trouble.
0: Yeah.
2: The oldest brother had been arrested several times.
0: See, JTT stopped acting and went off to become a businessman or a lawyer.
2: Yeah.
0: Went to Harvard, I believe. Now, only two people from the show have not been arrested. The youngest son has not been arrested. The mom has not been arrested. The oldest kid, Zachary Ty Bryan, been in and out of jail.
2: Yeah, he's had domestic
0: issues.
2: Yeah.
0: It's ugly. Tim Allen was arrested for cocaine before the show was a hit.
2: Are we sure the youngest hasn't been arrested? Because I thought I'd seen a mugshot of him.
0: What I read was the mom and the youngest son have not been arrested. Everybody else on the show has been arrested.
3: What about Richard Karn?
0: Deadbeat.
2: Why do you think they couldn't show his... Oh, wait, that was a neighbor who couldn't show his face.
0: Well, they never showed his... Was it Wilson?
2: Yeah.
0: It's a good show. But they're saying that of the mains, only the mom and the youngest son have not been arrested.
2: Okay.
0: So now Jonathan Taylor Thomas, Zachary Ty Bryan, and Tim Allen have all been arrested. I was stunned when I heard it. So we'll wait and see on him, I guess.
2: I bet the cop arresting him, too, didn't know he was probably JTT.
0: Probably not.
2: He was probably younger. And yeah.
0: It's been a long time.
2: Oh, yeah.
0: I don't think I would know Jonathan Taylor Thomas.
2: Mm-hmm. Would you yell it, though, if you were him? I'm JTT.
0: Yeah.
1: Don't you know who I am?
2: I've been in Tiger Beat. Your mom had my poster on your wall.
0: I would absolutely play
2: wall.
0: That. Yes, I would play that card. 100%. Yes. Speaking of celebrities you might not know, Tom Hanks' wife is going viral. She showed off her tattoo. She's got an enormous cross tattooed on her back.
2: Rita Wilson does?
0: Surprising. I know. There's a picture of her that I just saw online this morning because her son, Chet Hanks.
2: Did she join the L.A. gang?
0: You know, she texts me a lot, Rita Wilson.
2: No, that's one of my favorite. I don't think these two know that.
0: When COVID came around, Rita Wilson texted me and said, "Hey, it's Rita. I just wanted to let you know." I went online, I guess, and it said, "If you want texts from me, here's my number." And I was like, okay. So I put it in my phone, and I said, "You know, go ahead and text me." And she would text me like, "Do you want to hear my latest music?" And I was like, "Of course I do." Mm-hmm. And then I would say, "Hey, can we interview Tom Hanks, your husband?" And she would never write me back. But anytime she did anything, she's like, "Hey, it's Rita. Just wishing you a happy Valentine's Day." I was like, "Great. Can we interview your husband, Tom Hanks?" No. The answer was no. And I don't think she ever really got my text. I think it was like
2: Thing. Well, that was one of my favorite times with you where you were like, "Look, these celebrities are sitting home. They're going to talk to anybody."
0: They were. Yeah. I don't understand why. I would hear them on these little know-nothing podcasts. Joe Buck would like call if you sent him during COVID. If you sent Joe Buck a video of your son playing soccer, he would do the play-by-play and send it back to you because he had nothing to do. And he said, I won't do anything dirty, but I'll do that for you. So I kept texting Rita being like, hey, get Tom on the phone. And she was like, oh, you want to hear my new music, my new album? No,
1: that
0: I don't.
1: Jerk never responded to you.
0: No, he never did.
1: Now, did she ever ask you for money?
0: Yeah, she said, do you want to support through a GoFundMe my new venture?
1: And you sent her $20,000.
0: I did. I mean, okay. I felt like it was only right for
3: me for that tattoo.
2: Well, it says here that she got the tattoo like as a honor to her son, Chet.
0: Correct.
2: This can't be. I've seen it now. Mm. It can't be real.
0: It's enormous. I feel like
2: it had to be like, this has to be. And it says she's using it to promote her new single. What?
0: Yeah, she texted me.
2: Yeah. She told me. The new single's called Stranger with Age. This has to be henna.
0: I don't know. It's not being promoted that way. And she said she wanted to match her son, Chet, who's covered with tattoos.
2: Yeah, well, they have a, it's just like his, well, his cross is filled in.
0: I saw it. I know. I was really surprised when I saw that. For whatever reason. I thought it was odd.
2: You can get it. The new single comes on her deluxe edition of her album, Sound of a Woman.
0: I have it.
1: He knows all this stuff.
0: I know.
1: They're on a first name basis.
0: That was when Tom Hanks got COVID. That was like day one. That's when Biggie, I woke up to a text from Biggie saying, the whole world's on fire. It's over. We're done. And I was like, what?
2: Tom Hanks has COVID. They canceled the NBA.
0: Fact. Same day. That all went berserk on the same day. And Biggie said, the whole world has gone mad. It's over. And that's when I started texting with Rita Wilson to bring me back to some sort of reality.
1: That's all such a blur to me. I mean, now that you bring it up, I do remember Tom Hanks getting it was a big deal.
0: For day one. I mean, he got it immediately. It's like NBA's canceled, NCAA's canceled, Tom Hanks has COVID.
2: Oh, and if this tattoo is real, we are well on our way to these. Mm-hmm. Her and Tom probably talking about their sex life at some point.
0: She's 70.
1: They're getting there.
2: How great it is. Yeah. They're going to be 75 going, oh, the sex is amazing.
1: Better than ever before.
0: I feel like, you know, I would say to someone who got that tattoo at 30, you're going to regret that when you're 70. She got it at 70.
2: 70.
0: She put it on at 70. Whew. And the celebrity news. This is how I'm going to meet a celebrity. Justin Bieber did an impromptu concert in a park in California, and there's like a dozen people watching. It's him. It's Justin Bieber.
2: It is him.
0: It is him. Oh, yeah. He sits down and like starts playing, beating on a drum and playing song. This is a song he plays. This is called Speed Demon. He did this one and two others. And people took pictures and said, is that Justin Bieber? It was. He's just out there playing. Remember, I want to meet, like, I want Bruce Springsteen to just walk into my house and start playing.
2: Yeah.
0: I do hold out hope.
1: Yeah. I mean, you can't say never.
2: You can't say never.
1: I think Justin Bieber himself has a song that says never say never.
0: There you are. That makes perfect sense. That'd be weird. That would be really weird.
2: I wouldn't think it was him.
0: I wouldn't walk by. Yeah. I wouldn't either. I think a lot of people did because I saw the crowd and it was maybe 25 people who were filming him. And he did three songs sitting in a park in L.A. What that? That'd be cool. Who would you like to see like that, BB Shea?
2: Who?
0: Anybody.
2: Anybody.
0: Honestly. Yeah.
2: I would stop and watch.
0: If I knew it was him, but I wouldn't believe it was him.
3: I could see Ed Sheeran doing something like that.
0: I could too, especially.
1: He does do stuff like that.
0: Especially now, man.
1: The dog is going to be doing soon.
2: Free Palestine. I think we've beaten that poor man.
0: Easy on that, man. He's still crying.
2: Yeah, now they're making fun of him for crying.
1: All bullying him.
2: I mean, he's getting crushed. It's now they're in bubble. I'm like, oh, you crying?
0: Don't cry.
2: I am crying.
0: Who cried worse, Caleb Williams or Ed Sheeran? That's rough.
2: Yeah, those memes have been great, too. I bit my cheek.
3: Oh,
2: I'm Caleb Williams. I put the towel over my head. I bit my cheek as I chewed.
0: I heard a bunch of sportscasters defending him yesterday. I was like, come on. The guy obviously went way
2: over. He was going for his what they call his Kobe moment.
0: No kidding. Yeah. And all he did was tweak his hamstring.
2: Yeah.
0: He's 50-50 to play this week.
2: I mean, they massaged it out 30 minutes later.
0: Come on. Oh, man, I don't have the chips music going. It's chips time. Chips or dips is the game. We will give you a chips synopsis of an episode of Chips from the 70s. It'll either be real or fake. Get two in a row right and be a winner here next on the Two Guys Named Christian. This has been a surprisingly popular game. I mean, a lot of emails about this game.
2: It's
0: chips. Chips or dips. That's next. 866-470-2GNC to play. Two Guys Named Chris show.
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0: MBB Shay's getting into our world, Red Rachel. He just said he found Courtney Cox to be the most attractive member of the Friends cast.
1: Wow.
2: Yeah. I know Aniston's kind of the on-the-nose choice, but Courtney Cox is still gorgeous to me.
3: Oh, man, mine was always Matt LeBlanc.
1: I was going to ask which of the guys you thought was the hottest. But...
2: Ooh, I'm a David Schwimmer guy.
0: Oh, no, come on. LeBlanc all day.
2: Yeah, I love David Schwimmer.
0: LeBlanc! Oh, that's so
2: Schwimmer's
0: you.
2: Schwimmer's my guy,
0: God,
2: man.
0: That's so
2: love
0: you.
2: Love Schwimmer.
1: You would say that.
0: Yes, you would. It's obviously LeBlanc.
2: No, Schwimmer's much better looking.
0: Have you not seen episode? Oh, you didn't see episode 12 where he took his shirt off?
2: No.
0: Me neither.
3: No one did.
1: I don't have that hanging on my wall.
0: What would I don't have that hanging on my wall. What are you, ridiculous? David Schwimmer. With that haircut? Come on. Come on. Trivia for you. Which member had the most lines? Which member of Friends had the most lines?
1: Huh.
0: Yeah, I just read this the other day. By a nose.
1: Ross.
0: Second, Rachel.
1: Okay.
0: Yeah, Rachel only by like a few lines. And I thought this. I had guessed Ross also. Because they had the biggest storyline. It was like
1: they sort of became like the main characters.
0: They were the couple, yeah.
2: Was Matt LeBlanc the least?
0: Yes, and Phoebe. Those two.
1: They were supposed to be the side characters.
0: It was that order, yeah. Yes, that's right. But they were very, very close because it was such an ensemble thing. By the way, I love Courtney. I agree with you. She's gorgeous. But she's looking a little Botox.
2: Yeah, she's got a little. Like, on the show.
0: Yeah. On the show, yeah.
2: Yeah.
0: Incidentally, I'm considering scrotox.
4: All right.
1: Scrotox.
0: Yeah.
1: What's that for?
0: Tighten up the scrotum.
1: Is it really, really loose?
2: Yeah, is it touching the toilet water?
0: No, it's a precondition.
2: I think if that happened, that's a little wake up in your morning for you.
1: I think you should try it.
2: Cold burst in the morning. Oh, okay.
0: Ooh, that's a thing.
2: Ooh, ooh,
0: wow.
2: Ooh.
0: Oh, yeah. Get me out of bed. Get me going, you know? No, I just want to, just to make sure that that never happens, what I'm saying. You know.
2: The one thing to get Botox in that no one will ever see or want to know.
0: Well, I heard about it. It's called scrotox.
2: I have no doubt. We'll put Botox anywhere we can.
0: Smooth things out, man. Polly Girl Cassie's on to play this game. We're talking about Friends is the new show. We're talking about an old show. Chips. Friends is only 30 years old. Chips is 50 years old. And we are asking you, Polly Girl Cassie, about... the show Chips. Is it a real synopsis of a real episode or a fake one? Two in a row right and you're a winner. Hello, Polly Girl Cassie. How are you?
5: Good morning, y'all. I'm doing good. How are y'all?
0: Good. Good to talk to you. Real Chips episode or not? John and Ponch get involved when a roller skating competition turns into a much bigger police investigation.
2: Sorry.
0: The officers have to deal with a robbery, a dangerous chase, and a group of criminals using the roller rink as part of their criminal operation. Real Chips episode or fake?
5: I've never seen an episode of Chips, but I'm going to say real.
0: Yes. You don't have to have seen an episode to know. That's right. That is a real Chips episode.
2: That sounds like a great Chips episode.
0: Doesn't it?
2: I want to go find that one.
0: That is season 3, and I think that's when they hit their stride.
1: Okay.
0: Season 3.
2: You got trouble with the roller rink.
1: I'm pretty sure
2: Ponch and John.
0: Oh yes.
1: Pretty sure it's streaming on like Paramount Plus or Prime or something.
0: Yeah,
1: so
0: I think you told me. You can watch it. That's right.
2: It's a great like late night fall asleep show.
0: Oh, Chips, yeah.
2: I love it.
0: I haven't seen an episode of Chips in probably 40 years.
2: You should go back. They're still fun.
0: Yeah. It's been a long time. But the quality of some of these shows.
2: Oh, of course. But, you know.
0: Like Three's Company. It's awful.
2: Oh, it's terrible.
0: And I thought it was the best show I'd ever seen when I was 10.
2: Yeah.
0: I loved it. One more and you're a winner, Polly Girl Cassie. Charlie's Angels is terrible.
2: Terrible. But
0: they're getting ready to honor that for like its 50th anniversary. John and Ponch investigate a string of bizarre accidents involving cars that suddenly lose their brakes on the same stretch of freeway. The investigation leads them to a disgruntled mechanic who is sabotaging vehicles to get revenge on the auto shop that fired him. Real Chips episode or fake, Polly Girl Cassie?
5: Fake?
0: Yes. Boy, I thought I'd get that
2: match.
0: Polly Girl Cassie is a winner and everybody else has to get one more chance at it tomorrow. You know, yesterday, you weren't here, it took us... a long time to get
2: really
0: one. Yeah, tougher yesterday, I guess. I thought that one really fit though as a real episode.
2: I'm sure he's been asked to both of them a million times, but if I was going to this convention,
0: Big Lick Comic Con, yeah,
2: I'd say what's your favorite episode you did? I'd want to know what their favorite. You think it more serious or more ridiculous?
0: I think more ridiculous. Or, yeah, you know, and we're just talking about Friends. Like, when I see their reunions and stuff, some of them, Courtney Cox, she doesn't remember them. She's like, I don't remember that episode, you know. But she did it, never watched it.
1: I mean, that makes perfect sense to me. You don't remember every day of work.
0: I mean, well, true. But
3: God,
0: some
3: trust
0: of them,
3: me, you don't.
0: But some of them, like Aniston, and I think it's Kudrow, she's like, I watch it. I know it. You know, I enjoy the show. Mm-hmm. Whereas Cox was like, I never saw it.
3: Yeah.
0: And she doesn't, like, people will come up to her and say classic lines, and she doesn't even know it at all.
3: Our friend Tua Hardo has weighed in on how Courtney Cox looks now.
1: Oh, gosh.
0: Not pretty.
3: He called her the Joker.
0: Yeah. I know. I mean, that,
1: she's done too much.
0: You know what Tua Hardo weighed in on yesterday? And that this is rearing its head again here. There's a lawsuit now from people on GLP-1 medications, and they're going blind, literally.
3: What?
0: It's like, yeah, it's like 200 people.
3: God, if I stayed fat and went blind, which is the way my life is going, it's definitely heading that direction.
0: This is one of the lawyers who said this is a big deal because GLP-1, it's Ozempic, it's Wegovy, it doesn't matter. About like 200 people have literally lost their eyesight, and they're saying it's a rare condition caused by the GLP-1s.
6: We have gotten around close to 200 calls. There's so much fear and unknown, and they want answers. And, you know, these are not minor side effects.
0: No, it's a real, it's blindness.
3: You know what I'd do if I was the pharmaceutical companies? Mm. Lean into it. You're welcome. It's hard to eat if you can't see it.
0: Yes. That's the whole strategy.
3: That's the whole thing. Yeah.
0: You can't see it, can't eat it.
3: It's hard to tell if you're fat.
0: That's
3: you can't
0: right.
3: See
0: that's right.
3: Well,
0: yeah, can't
3: you
0: see can't. Yeah. Right.
3: Where's the fridge? Yeah. You don't know.
0: What a zig when they zag moment.
3: Uh-huh.
0: Are there cookies in front of me? How would I know?
3: Yeah.
0: You just sit.
3: I've had a steak in front of you for this entire deposition, and you haven't reached for it once.
1: They did what they said they were going to
0: really.
1: Do.
3: Who's winning here?
0: Yeah. Where's the cheesecake? Wouldn't you like to know?
3: Yeah, I'm saving you money on car insurance and car payments.
0: All of this.
3: Yeah.
0: My God, that's how they should treat it. Ozempic should be like, yeah, that's right. That's
3: now, will that play in the public eye? Probably not. But
1: there's somebody writing this down right now.
3: Yeah.
0: Will Hardo says, isn't it like us? You know, we'd rather go take a chance of going blind than just cutting out what we eat. You know, instead of...
3: I would really like to know, like, were these people who truly, were they... upping the dose themselves? Were they taking too much?
0: Well, there's a good question. The Ozempic folks are fighting it, of course.
3: Yeah, well, the one thing I hear is, you know, you can get different versions.
0: Mm-hmm, mm-hmm.
3: And I, just because of my issues, I have to be on one of the more regulated ones.
0: Mm-hmm.
3: But, you know, you can get your own kind of made if you have the money to pay for it.
0: Mm-hmm.
3: And they tell you how much you should take. But I know people who've said flat out, oh, I take more than what they tell me to.
0: Yeah, because they want more faster
3: results. Yeah.
0: That's right.
3: If these people were told, hey, take, you know, it starts off the dose is like 1.5,
0: mm-hmm.
3: but they're like, oh, well, I'm doing 10.
0: Yeah.
3: And then it shocks their system into blindness. That's on them.
0: Well, one woman said she took it for over a year, had lost a lot of weight, and then suddenly, within a couple of weeks, she lost her eyesight entirely. I don't know if she abused. I have no idea.
3: Yeah.
0: Maybe that's how they'll fight back.
3: I mean, there's a million warnings with these things. I'm surprised this wasn't covered.
0: But you know, another thing about it is they've been out there for a long time. Ozempic is not a new medication.
3: No, this was all diabetic stuff. Yeah.
0: And it's like, did diabetics lose their eyesight 20 years ago?
3: Diabetes causes blindness. Maybe so I wondered if they just kind of washed that in.
0: Maybe.
3: That.
0: Maybe that's how it was. It's a good question. But we're bringing it up with our attorney, Lisa Lanier, tomorrow. Like, is that something that's real? And can Ozempic and the others win that battle? On the way here to the Two Guys Named Chris show, would you rather be arrested for DUI or drink toilet water? Don't answer. One woman tried it. See how it worked. Two Guys Named Chris show.
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0: had another parenting fail last night, too. I told you I went to see a phenomenal show at the Tanger Center, which is our performing arts center here. The show is called Maybe Happy Ending, and I took my daughter, who's 18, and we loved it. And on the way home, now this show is broadcast, is rebroadcast at night in some areas, as you know.
1: She was in the car with you.
0: Yeah, she was.
2: You want to hear what Daddy does?
0: I know. It's like 10 o'clock. I'm flipping around the radio. I land on Us, and there I am. I said, oh, okay. I said,
2: there's it. It's a good show when we listen to this for a minute. So, you want to know what's going to pay for your college?
1: Did we talk about scrotums yesterday? No.
0: Scrotox, no. In fact, this was, it was all 10 o'clock. I mean, it was pretty late. So this was, you know what it was? It was an old game of

0: Did anyone say they want cookout? You want a shake?
1: Wait, that's not my show.
0: I'm going to turn this down. Why don't we pull and get ourselves a little treat?
2: And here's the thing. I asked that question probably 5 years ago. I have no idea the answer because I flipped the station fast. You know, I immediately flipped the station to something adult contemporary. I just looked over her and she just shook her head. I'm like, no, I'm so sorry.
0: What you get for trying to show off.
2: I know. Like, here, here's what Dad does.
3: Who doesn't love oral sex?
2: Yeah.
3: My wife doesn't do it, except on special occasions like my birthday.
2: Milestone birthdays only now. My poor daughter. Oh, parenting fail in every possible.
0: She just rolled down the window and hang her head out.
2: How embarrassing. I told her. I said, do you want me to quit? I'll quit.
0: Please.
2: If you want me to. Let me just resign.
1: It's way worse than I thought because I thought it was going to be. We were talking about her going to college.
4: Yes.
1: And I thought she was maybe going to be offended that.
4: No.
1: Okay.
4: No,
2: Rachel echoed what you have been saying, which is, you know, why spend all this money on college? It's not worth it anymore.
0: What did she, you know, we talked about you did go on your college trip.
2: Yeah.
0: What did she think of the campus?
2: She seemed to like it. We've been to two, and she seemed to like both, but it's not like she's passionate about some certain thing.
0: Then that's perfect for a community
2: college.
0: That's
2: what I said yesterday. Yes. I said that yesterday, yes. But at community college, it's like she's not passionate about anything there either.
0: But mm-hmm. She can knock out the must-haves.
2: I agree.
0: That's what I was always told mm-hmm. when I thought I might go to college, mm-hmm. was if you go to community college for your first 2 years, you kind of, while you're deciding what you want to do,
2: yes,
0: you can knock out all the things that you must have.
2: Yeah. The prereqs.
0: Yes. Yeah,
5: that's what I did. Look at me.
0: See?
1: She shouldn't do that.
2: Drawback. Yeah. Big time drawback there.
0: But
2: yeah.
0: Then your last 2 years of college are... You're learning about, okay, I've picked what I want to do.
2: Yes.
0: And I think that's a great option.
1: I have heard that's harder than it used to be.
2: To transfer in.
1: A lot of universities will attempt to reject the credits that you get. I mean, mostly the ones you get from high school classes. Uh-huh. But, I still think you can do it for cheaper that way, but you should check with advisors.
0: Yes, that's a money grab.
1: Absolutely. That's all colleges pretty much now.
2: I mean, I made the point yesterday, you were not here. And B.B. Shea completely agreed. It used to be, when I went to college, they would say, they're going to try to weed you out in the first 6 months. You know, the first semester, they try to get rid of you by making it difficult.
0: Yeah.
2: Now, they don't want to get rid of you at all.
0: No.
2: They want your money.
0: Look, college was such an honor.
2: Mm-hmm.
0: It was like, you get to college, you're really going to become an adult.
2: Yeah.
0: Find out, you got to work hard, and you got to, you know.
2: And I don't think it guarantees any kind of great job on the other side of it at all.
0: No, I told you, some families, you know, it's like you're the first one to go to college. I was the first one not to go,
2: mm-hmm.
0: and my family was horrified.
2: Because you didn't go to college.
0: Because it was like, you're never, what are you going to do with your life?
2: Here, the total antithesis of my father, if my daughter came to me tomorrow and said, I've decided I don't want to go to college, I want to go to community college and pick up a trade and then decide what I want to do. I'd be thrilled. Mm-hmm. I'd be thrilled. My father, if I had said that, would have been like, are you kidding? You're going to college. You know, you go to college.
0: Yeah.
2: That's completely changed, completely flipped. The other thing that I think you actually said you heard this late, late, late in this program yesterday, the Power Hour. B.B. Shea took a call and he decided not to air it. A joke was made at your expense, at Biggie's expense. Because Biggie misses a lot of days of work, I don't think I'm speaking out of turn here. You know, he's battling his body. We know this. And he was not here yesterday. And the joke was, from the P1 listener, the joke was, I guess Biggie was a C-section baby because he avoids all labor.
0: I have to tell you. Mm. Now, of course, my initial reaction is, come live in this body for a day. Enjoy that. You know, I said some cuss words.
2: Oh, yeah.
0: But let me tell you,
2: that
0: is a well-crafted joke.
2: Absolutely.
0: I mean, that is a truly, if you want to hear a good joke, that is a good, well-crafted, funny joke.
2: Agreed.
0: I understand the person could not deliver it themselves.
2: No.
0: They didn't have the delivery for it.
2: No.
0: Gosh. I thought to myself immediately, I said, that's a phenomenal joke.
1: They didn't have the sound effect either. I mean, what can you say?
0: No.
2: If they had it.
0: Yeah.
2: Yeah, we did.
0: That's creative. It's funny.
2: Yeah, agreed.
0: And even at my expense, I have to say, phenomenal joke.
2: How's this one for you? The other night, I'm at pickleball. I had played for almost 3 hours. As I was leaving, I saw an older woman. I'm going to say 75. And she's doddering around. She did not play that I saw, but she came walking up to me and she said, excuse me. And I said, yes. And she said, I've never met her. I had no idea.

0: Yeah, I have nothing to do with her at all, except she came up to me. She said, I want to say something to you. And I said, okay. And she said, I was watching you play. And I said, okay, thanks. And she said, it's a shame I didn't bring my fire extinguisher. And I said, why? And she said, because you got burned so many times.
1: Ooh. Oh,
0: couldn't believe it. You know what I said?
1: I'd have tripped her.
2: A stranger.
0: Totally.
1: It would have. I mean, I'm talking sweep the leg down. I would have.
0: I almost took my bad leg beater over the head.
1: It's one of those times you're staring at her. You're laughing. You're like, ha, ha, ha, ha. But in your mind, you're like, you ain't making it out of that handicapped spot, old woman.
0: I said, won't you come out here and say that to my face? Let's go. Yeah. I said, singles right now. Court five. Let's go. Let's do it. I almost beat her over the head with my paddle. I said, are you kidding me right now?
2: Was it true? Had you been burned?
0: Well, on occasion, I guess. But I did okay. You know, I won as many as I lost. You know what I thought she was going to say? I thought she was going to say, because you were on fire.
1: That's where I thought she said, was going.
0: Because you got burned over and over again. And I was like, oh. And then she was gone. She dotted on behind me. Uh-huh. Maybe she's not real like this white children I'm seeing. I don't know. Maybe she's not.
1: You're saying you keep seeing white children around the office?
0: Well, at the gym, too. I'm seeing them all over the place. Little white boys.
1: Okay. Who are not,
0: but I talk to them, and they don't speak back.
1: I know around here, one's in a custody dispute. I mean, it's possible.
0: Maybe he's not allowed to speak to me. Yeah. I mean, don't speak to the media.
1: Don't speak. Yeah. Don't say anything. You were never here.
0: That's two white boys around 10 or 11
1: that
0: I've seen in different places. I speak to them, and they don't say a word back to me.
1: And maybe now seeing elderly people who insult you.
0: Yes. Maybe she's not real either.
1: So you saw another white child at the gym?
0: Yeah.
1: Yeah. I feel like this is your subconsious somehow.
0: I said, and there's nobody else at the gym, and I said, what are you doing here, youngster? And he just turned and walked out the door and disappeared into the mist. And then Coach Kathy came out. I said, who was that child? And she said, there was no child. There's no child.
1: Well, I know Larry's in a custody dispute. We told him he couldn't bring him to the gym anymore.
0: What's going on here? Why am I seeing white children and now older white women
1: who insult you?
0: Who insult me? Could you imagine that? Just coming up to somebody and saying something like that.
1: Yeah, that joke, that's a good
0: well,
1: joke.
0: Well, yeah, there it is
1: but
0: again.
1: I thought the joke was going to be complimenting you, like you said.
0: Well, yes, I thought
1: you're
0: on fire.
1: Yeah.
0: She said, because you got burned numerous times. And I was like, okay, sweetheart.
1: All right. Sister. Watch how you step.
0: Let's go. That's right. Let's go. Another one for Lisa Lanier, our official attorney now. Seems like, remember that, it reminded me of this. Remember that pilot, I forget the airline, but on his last day of work, the co-pilot was next to him, and he said, I'm just going to start gooning right here, which is
1: we know that term now.
0: Slang term for masturbation. And the co-pilot was like, you can't do that. He's like, yeah, it's my last day, so I'm just going to do it here in front of you. And when she reported it to the airline, they were like, well, what do you want us to do? It was his last day. Something similar.
1: Oh, you don't ever goon?
2: Just close your eyes. Don't look.
0: Okay. Something happened here. A 25-year-old United Airlines passenger says that she had a flight on Labor Day weekend. And according to her, the passenger next to her, who she did not know, a male, began gooning in the seat next to her. Gooning. If you don't know that term, it's slang for a sex act. So she immediately got up and went to the flight attendant and said, this guy is back here pleasuring himself right next to me. And the flight attendant said, can't do anything. It's full flight. What do you want?
1: Go back to your seat.
0: Sit down, buckle in.
1: Close your eyes.
2: What do you want me to do?
1: Just don't look at him. Leave him alone.
0: She said,
1: I can sell you some headphones so you don't have to hear it.
0: She said that she went to numerous flight attendants and said, this guy is doing this next to me. And they were all like,
1: honey,
0: sister, sit down.
1: Seatbelt signs on.
0: What? Then when they landed, she pointed out again, and they were like, hey, everybody landed safely. And he just left. He went
2: on. You're fine.
1: You're here.
0: Went on.
1: Yeah. Shut up.
0: Yes. Well, now United has said the safety of our passengers is above it.
2: Yeah. Of course.
0: What? I mean, how could this happen? The incident has raised questions about airlines and how they handle protocol. You think? I mean, what in the world?
1: Hashtag goon squad.
0: What are you supposed to do? Duct tape him to the seat and his hands? There is no place for her to move.
1: Yeah, well, that's just it. I think besides going up to him and saying, hey, stop.
0: Yeah.
1: I mean, what else can they do? There's no extra holding. There's not a holding cell.
2: I know what I would have done. I would have asked the flight attendant for a coffee.
0: You would have just
2: dumped it all over hot coffee.
0: Yeah.
2: That's what I would have said. If I had asked them to do something and they didn't, I would have just said, well, can I get a coffee while I'm here?
0: What a great idea.
1: Oh, there you go. Yeah.
0: Then you got hot coffee's port right on it.
2: Yeah, he won't do that again.
0: I bet you'd be in trouble, though.
2: Oh, I don't care.
0: After that, of course not.
2: If I begged everybody to do something about it and they didn't, I would take, I'd go to jail.
0: How can a flight attendant, literally, if this is real, how can a flight attendant say, oh, sorry, there's no place for you to move?
3: I want to know, was it out? And he apparently was like literally stroking it, or
0: what?
3: Adjusting himself.
1: We've talked about the airlines for a few years now, and my stance is
0: they don't care.
1: They don't care anymore, and because they're like, what are you going to do? Not fly? Mm-hmm. So I think that's made the airline attendants more brazen.
2: They have like too much power. Yeah.
1: They're just like, what do you want us to do? I'm not going to go back and tell them not to goon.
0: I mean, but that is just beyond ridiculous. You know,
1: I think if somebody's threatening to take the plane down, they get involved now. But otherwise, I think it's just like, well, I'll go back and throw a blanket at him and say, hey, cover it.
0: I think you have to say to him, first of all, stop what you're doing. Secondly, you're going to be arrested as soon as we're done.
1: And
0: call the authorities ahead of time. And then I would say to every male passenger, is anybody willing to switch seats and sit next to this gooner? Because this woman, she's been put through
1: enough. If they offered you airline cash, would you do it?
0: Yes.
1: Listen, 200, you know, 200 bucks.
0: I'll do it. I'll raise my.
1: Yeah.
0: I don't know why I raised my hand.
1: Yeah. Well, he'll probably stop when you show up anyway.
0: Well, I would think. Yeah. Exactly.
1: Oh, man.
2: Ruined his fun.
0: Similar crime. This hits close to home from Dublin. A radio executive is facing charges after police intercepted a 5.5 kilogram package of illegal marijuana valued at $111,000 U.S., sent from the U.S. to Bauer Media, to a guy named Safara O'Donovan, who was trying to buy the marijuana illegally and then distribute it himself.
1: That's a big package then. I mean, to get that much?
0: Yeah, $111,000 worth. The workplace is home to several Irish radio stations. He's the program director.
1: Well, times are lean. Two jobs. I mean, I think most of us work in a radio now.
0: That's radio for you, you know. Of course, Bauer Media said the safety and security of our listeners is nothing. Well, they've arrested this guy for doing
1: that. The Bauer employees have said, oh, damn.
0: I didn't appreciate this. B.B. Shea brought us the story and said, this could happen to you. To me. What?
2: Yeah.
0: How dare you? How dare you say something like that? I know. So anyway, this guy is now going to be arrested and has been arrested for that. Why would you even need it? Is it not legal in Dublin?
1: Probably not.
3: Probably no.
0: I felt like it would be. I thought Europe was more liberal with that than the United States even. I would think.
1: I don't know about Ireland, no.
0: I don't either. I have no idea. Well, they're drinkers.
1: Yeah.
0: Not so much marijuana.
1: Well, and you probably can't send it either way through the mail.
3: That's what I want to know.
0: That's like, the thing.
3: Who sent it?
0: Right, from the U.S. So it's like, why would you need it sent from the U.S.? It feels like you should be able to get it in, you know. Mm-hmm. I read some drug dealer. This reminded me of myself as well. Remember I always said that if I were a drug dealer, I would make change? And you said that's a bad idea. I would take cards and everything.
1: Yeah, you were going to be the nicest drug dealer ever.
0: I always said that.
1: You'd have, like, even the old school arcade coin belts.
0: Yeah. Well, I just felt like,
1: ching, ching, here you go.
0: If you could set yourself apart like that, and if a guy, you know, needed $25 worth of drugs and handed me a $50 bill, I'd give him change. Yeah. Biggie said that does
1: Man,
0: not go
1: all
0: on.
1: I have is a 50. Oh, hang on.
0: You know, that doesn't go on in the drug world, apparently. I didn't know that.
1: No, well, because it's got to be a quick handoff.
0: Well, I just read that somebody, a drug dealer, was arrested because he had a loyalty program. He was giving out cards.
2: Oh,
1: not a terrible idea.
0: Yeah, like 10%, like your VIP card at the grocery store.
1: Yeah, after like your 10th stamp, you get an 8th free.
0: Got in trouble. Got arrested for it because people were like saying to each other, hey, here's a loyalty card.
1: Yeah.
0: So finally a cop got a hold of one. I was like, oh, wait a minute. Had his name.
1: It's risky.
0: Had his cell phone number on it.
2: Oh, no.
0: So they called him for a deal. It was a cop. I know. So I guess that is pretty risky, I suppose. Yeah. And the final crime story is from a former college football quarterback. I don't know him. He was a Pitt quarterback, Phil Jerkovic. And he has stolen, according to the police, a big box truck from a hospital garage. He's 26, jumped into the truck at Allegheny Health Network's Wexford Hospital while a rental company employee was loading tables and chairs into it and just took off. Chairs and tables started going out the back. So he stole the truck. And the person who witnessed it said, I did not realize he was a former college football quarterback, feeling for him, hoping he can get back on the right track.
4: He heard the door open and close, And all of a sudden, the truck just took off. I thought he was joking. I was like, there's no way this is happening. Easy to spot. It's not like it's a little sports car that you just zip in and out. It's a huge, like, 18-foot box truck. I was shocked when we heard who it was. Obviously, he needs help, and I hope he gets the help he needs and gets back on the straight and narrow.
0: I never heard of him. I don't know any Pitt quarterbacks except, Dan Marino went to Pitt, and the guy who played for the Steelers for a minute.
3: Kenny Pickett.
0: Yeah. He's still in the league?
3: Yeah,
2: he's a backup.
0: Backup for the Eagles. So this guy has resorted to stealing trucks as a former college athlete. The other on the road issue is from a woman named Erin Hoops. She's from Virginia, went to an extreme length to try to beat a breathalyzer. I guess people try to do this all the time now, to beat breathalyzers. She crashed her Mini Cooper into a police cruiser and continued to drive. They arrested her, and when they took her to jail, asked her to take a breathalyzer test. Police kept the door partially open because they didn't want her drinking any water from the sink. She eventually tried to scoop water out of the toilet to drink it, water, to try and fight the breathalyzer. Still didn't work. She still blew a .26. Yeah. She thought the toilet water would help. If you drink a lot of water, does that somehow make you pass a breathalyzer?
3: You have to drink a lot. Now I'm thinking of a piss test.
0: There's no way.
1: Yeah, I was going to say, I don't think.
2: There's really, there's no way to cheat it. People try with mints and gum and stuff like that, but I don't really think there's a solid way to cheat it.
0: What somebody say once? Chew a rubber band that would absorb the alcohol. I don't think that works either.
2: Well, I had one guy tell me, and I don't take this advice, but he said if you ever get pulled over and you know that you've been drinking, have an extra container of liquor. And then when they pull you over, pull your keys out of the ignition, jump out of the car, and chug the bottle of liquor. Because then they can't say that you were drinking before because they can't prove it.
0: My God. Do you think anybody's ever tried that?
2: I don't know, but that guy has been to rehab, so.
0: Yeah, I was going to say. Maybe then. Man.
3: That sounds like somebody who needed that plan.
0: God, that's desperation, isn't it?
2: And it worked for a guy, I think, in Ireland or some other country, but I don't know. I don't know how that would work here. You'd still probably get in trouble for the liquor bottle.
0: Yeah,
2: of the car.
0: I would think.
2: But let's, if it's not open.
0: So they can't prove then. I bet they could wind up proving that.
2: That's just what this guy told me. Like I said, I wouldn't try it.
0: Yeah.
2: I would not suggest it.
0: I'll tell you about the guy I knew many years ago who got pulled, had been drinking, blew the breathalyzer, and the breathalyzer malfunctioned. So it said zero, but he was clearly drunk.
2: Mm-hmm.
0: And the cop said, it's malfunctioned. Blow in it again. And he said, no, those are my results. I don't know if he told me that. I've always been skeptical. If you could think that quickly and go, nope, sorry.
2: Especially when you're drunk.
0: Yeah. Thomas, you're talking about the breathalyzer. Go ahead.
5: Yeah, the only thing that gets rid of the alcohol is the oxygen because it's dissipated within your lungs. That's it's not water, not coffee. That don't do anything. It makes you more drunk sometimes. Yeah.
0: And no way.
3: No
0: way to beat that thing. And so, of course, don't drive drunk. Don't do it.
2: There's an idea.
0: Plenty of options.
2: It's a good one.
0: Plenty of options now. You don't have to. Thank you, Thomas. I always hate, usually when new things come on the scene, I hate it. But Uber is a game changer and Lyft. That's been a great thing.
3: Yeah.
0: Coming up here on the Two Guys Named Chris Show, McDonald's is doing something that I suggested 10 years ago.
1: Oh, look at you.
0: How many great ideas have I had? Sleep it off.
3: Well, that had another name. I don't know if we can say it now.
0: The rape station.
3: Rape station. you have to tell her the idea. I think she'd agree.
0: What a great idea. This is one I gave to McDonald's 10 years ago. They're doing it. Two Guys Named Chris Show.
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0: But we were just talking about backup quarterbacks. You know, the Giants just lost. It's official. Jackson Dart's out for the year. Too bad.
1: I kind of hate because I thought the Giants might put together a decent season.
0: Like 10-7? I could see it.
1: And now they have Jameis, who's fun, but...
0: Yeah. Boy.
1: Yeah.
0: He is fun. Well, you know, I heard...
1: He'll throw an interception and then come off the sideline and have a joke about it.
0: I love that about him.
1: He's like me. He's like me with jokes and missing words.
0: I do love him. I think Jameis...
1: threw that one, didn't I? Let's get him next time, fellas. Now they're going to lose. They're going to lose every game, 42-7. But
0: well, I don't know. He'll keep you in. He keeps both teams. Yeah. In. He keeps both teams in the game. He's throwing a touchdown, but he's throwing to either your team or their team. You know. But I heard yesterday maybe the Giants or the Commanders, who both lost their quarterbacks, should trade for like a Mac Jones from the 49ers or J.J. McCarthy from the Vikings. But it's like, why would you do that? Why would you give up draft picks if you're the Giants to get Mac Jones? Is Mac Jones going to win this Super Bowl? Of course not.
1: No.
0: They weren't going to win the Super Bowl with Jackson Dart. Mm. So why would you go get some backup and give up draft capital for the future?
1: Are you still optimistic enough in the early season to think if we get an okay quarterback, the rest of the team is good enough? We have, you know.
0: No. Not if I was the Giants. No. If I were the Rams, yes. Because they're Super Bowl favorites. But if I were the Giants... No. I mean, you're not going to win with Jackson Dart. You're going to be good, but not great. And so, no, why would you do that?
2: In reality, there's only six good quarterbacks in the league.
0: I agree with you. When you look at it, if you've got you've got Burrow, Mahomes, Josh Allen,
2: Lamar Jackson, Matt Stafford, and now
0: you take Stafford,
2: Sam Darnold. Yeah.
0: I don't even know if I put Darnold. I mean,
1: I was surprised you put Lamar on there now.
0: I don't know. I still believe in Lamar Jackson.
1: Yeah.
0: I do. But, you know, he's.
1: Jalen Hurts could be up there.
0: Well, he gets overlooked.
1: Yeah.
0: He does. But, and he's won a Super Bowl. You know, he does get overlooked. I mean, there's a half dozen to eight, you know, that are really capable, I think. You know who else gets overlooked? Brock Purdy.
1: He just wins.
0: He really does. Yeah. And they don't. I heard this great point the other day. This is total sports. Oh, sorry, little lady.
3: What are we talking about? Who are these guys?
0: I forgot you were there.
1: Golly,
3: I don't know anything about Brock Purdy.
1: So I hate when that happens.
0: She's doing her pick six segment later in the show.
3: Thanks for making those picks for me, by the way.
1: Oh, yeah.
0: You're welcome.
2: Nothing to do with it.
0: You're welcome.
3: I had to get a pronunciation on some of those.
0: I know. It's Allen, A-E-A-L-L-E-E. No, you know Josh Allen. I know that. That's your team, Buffalo. So I heard a great point about the 49ers. 49ers just crushed the Rams in Australia and then easily beat the Dolphins. And nobody really, I mean, you still think, well, they're good, but how good are they really? Let's say the opposite had happened. The Rams had crushed the 49ers in Australia and then easily dispatched Giants or Dolphins, which they did, we'd be going, oh, they're unbeatable. You know, they're going undefeated. So why do we not say it about the 49ers?
1: Well, look, they're still blaming the Rams' loss on
0: the time. Yeah.
1: And because I saw a headline the other day, it was like, you know, Rams joke about never traveling overseas for a game again. Yeah. And I'm like, nobody's giving San Francisco any credit for stomping them.
0: Not enough, in my opinion. I mean, and Purdy does get overlooked. I never think of him as an elite quarterback. But he's playing very, very well. I mean, they are really tough. Now, they're older, so if they get injuries in the middle of the season,
1: that's
0: a derailment. We were talking about drunk driving a minute ago, too. And people have now called to say that, yes, Rachel's friend's theory is right. If you chug a beer, if you pulled over and you've been drinking and you take the keys out of the ignition, get out of the car, turn the car off, and chug a beer, they can't get you for a DUI because they can't prove that you were already over the limit while you were driving. That seems really flimsy to me, but a lot of people have called to say that.
3: And, you know, like the best thing we said, don't drink and drive.
1: Yeah.
3: And this guy that told me that, like I said, he's sober. He's been sober for probably going on 10 years, but he still has this mentality of how do you cheat the system?
0: Yeah, that's awful. Of course, we're talking about sports here a bit. Tony Romo, DUI. No, not even mentioned now in the CBS promotion of football. Not on it anymore. But some are saying it's falling apart. We played this the other day. Jim Nantz and J.J. Watt are paired in the booth together. And J.J. Watt gave a very interesting factoid. But Jim Nantz, well, you'll see how he reacted.
4: He talked to us about how emotional he got after that first win, getting the game ball from Aaron Rodgers, and just how special it was. He got the game ball, too, in the locker room from Aaron Rodgers after quite a moment was captured.
0: The exact thing he just said.
1: Big time.
0: I mean, the exact thing he just said.
1: He sounds like me when I used to sit where BB sits now. And
0: oh, yes.
1: I wouldn't be paying attention to you, and I'd repeat exactly what
0: exactly
1: you said.
0: Exactly what I just said. Many, many times.
1: Clearly, I was not paying attention.
0: I would say, President Adams had two dogs. Did you know President Adams had two dogs?
1: You want to strangle me.
0: I bet J.J. Watt just looked at him like, are you kidding me?
1: Mm. 2 weeks ago at the beginning of the season said Tony Romo would just be gone. I think now, if Nance has any pull, I think he may be back by midseason.
0: I don't think Nance has the pull.
1: You don't think anymore?
0: I do not. I don't think Nance can say, I want Romo back. I think they'd say, sorry.
3: They'd take somebody that would take less money before they would do that.
0: They would take
3: J.J. Watt, and they put somebody else in there that would take less money. They're not gonna do that.
0: What do you think if Nance said, I'm quitting unless you give me Tony Romo back? I think they'd say, goodbye.
3: Goodbye.
0: I do. I think they'd say, we'll replace you.
3: And if he'd give it a chance, they could build up some chemistry. I mean, I realize that they might not have a relationship, but...
1: God, I bet J.J. And J.J. wants to be invited over to Jim's house.
0: Oh, you know he does. Yeah. You know he does. Because they play golf together over there.
1: Oh, yeah.
0: Of course.
1: I bet he still... And you know he still texts Romo, I miss you. Like you... still like texts Chris Dim.
0: I miss you so much.
1: I miss you.
0: Do you want to come back?
1: I'm not supposed to talk to you, but I miss you.
0: Do you want me to fire BB Shake?
1: It's not the same.
0: I'll bring you back.
3: Whatever it takes.
0: I can fire BB Shake. No, you've got a full crew there. No, we don't have to. No. Come on. You can do it.
1: I miss you.
0: Here's the idea. They never took me up on it at McDonald's. Now they're doing it. I literally said they should do this.
3: Okay.
0: They're putting advertisements on their board where you order through the drive-thru. Like, after your order's done, the whole board, because it's video, will change to an ad for a completely unrelated product.
1: Oh.
0: I thought that was a great idea. I really did say that years ago. I thought they should either do that or McDonald's. Like, I thought, as the radio station, we could go to McDonald's or whatever fast food restaurant and put a little, like, digital billboard up in their parking lot, like in a spot that wasn't being used, like right in the corner of the parking lot, so that people coming through the drive-through would see that board, and then we split the money with McDonald's.
1: Yeah, they wouldn't put me on it, though.
3: No. Bad advertising.
1: Never mind. I'm not going to order. Look at that guy. He ate too much McDonald's.
3: He's just from the shoulders up.
0: McDonald's has 14,000 locations in the United States. So you go through, you see the menu board, you order, and then right as she's tallying it up and it ends, you get 5 seconds of a billboard for a business nearby.
1: I was picturing like a Spectrum cable or something.
0: Yeah, perfect. Something else.
1: Too big, yeah.
0: Yeah, some
1: too
0: huge thing.
1: Smart. That's not a terrible idea.
0: That was very smart. But, you know, you get so many, and you're just inundated with ads everywhere.
1: Yeah.
0: But that is something that I thought, I mean, I suggested it. I suggested it.
3: Well, they finally listened to you.
0: No one else does. No one ever listens.
3: Yeah.
0: No. What Biggie was talking about, my idea was called Sleep It Off. Now, this is before Uber, but it goes along with drunk driving.
3: Oh.
0: You want to? Here's the idea. I had this, 20 years ago? Pre-Uber, pre-Lyft, okay? You're downtown. You're drunk. You're having a good time. Whoa, great. Let's build a hotel near the bars, college campuses, whatever, near the bars, where you could walk to it. And all it is like 15 rooms. All you have is a bed, a sink, and a bathroom. You walk in. Your credit card is your key. No one ever has to be there. You put the credit card in. You go into the room. Door locks behind you. You get it for 10 hours. Then you have to come out. You've got to be gone. They just, the next day, it's hose down. That's it. No frills. You sleep it off.
1: That's my favorite part. Okay. It's hose down.
0: Okay.
3: Yeah, it probably will need to be hosed down.
0: When you leave, if you walk out, door closes behind you, it's locked. You got to pay again. You know that. As soon as you leave it, it's done. It is locked. That's it. Now,
1: so that's when the hose cuts on.
0: It was dubbed by some as, quote unquote, the rape station.
3: Huh.
1: It's like, let me just get her over here.
0: It would lead to crime.
1: Yeah.
0: They said it was Biggie said the amount of heroin being done in there would be, because you can't get in. It's
1: completely and my favorite part is you the hose it off, because you wash all the DNA evidence away immediately when they leave.
3: Yeah.
0: You're right.
1: Yeah.
0: You're right. So there were some problems with it. And then Uber came along. I was like, oh, there's no need.
1: Yeah.
0: There's no need for Sleep It Off anymore. McDonald's is also bringing back, and this comes in 2 weeks, the classic peel-off McDonald's Monopoly with a possible $1 million prize. BB Shea, Biggie, and I have already seen that documentary. That was rigged the first go-around. Mm,
1: that is an amazing documentary. It's like three parts.
0: Yeah.
1: If you haven't seen it, it's well worth the watch. It's unbelievable.
0: It's like one guy, whoever made the game, they knew where the winning pieces were, and they would organize it so their friends would win.
1: It became a whole network.
0: Yeah. Oh, yeah, it was unbelievable. So I'm surprised they bring it back. I mean, McDonald's had nothing to do with the game. It was like a game company that created it.
1: For a long time, they moved it to like a digital type thing. Mm-hmm. But something about, and maybe it's just because being a kid, I was so excited to peel those stickers off.
0: I agree. I like those contests like that. Y'all don't remember, but early 80s, there was a Coke competition. Coca-Cola did it, where when you got bottle caps, and we all were drinking out of glass bottles or the plastic as well. And when you took the cap off, there was a little thing. You could scrape it off, and you would win. Sometimes it would be like, you know, a six-pack of Coca-Cola or $2 or whatever. Or you would get a letter, and I think it was Coke is Life or something like that, whatever their slogan was. And you had to get every single letter. And if you did that, you won $1 million.
1: Yeah.
0: And there was one letter that nobody could find. You know, it was like the letter you couldn't get.
1: Oh, we did all those when I was a kid.
0: Fun.
1: Pepsi used to just do – we actually won one year – like four hats because they used to put colleges under the caps for NCAA March Madness.
0: Yes.
1: And one year we got like a bunch of Kentucky caps. I don't think Kentucky was favored to win it.
0: Yeah.
1: We turned them all in and got a bunch of hats sent in. But they give you just look under the cap and it would say free Mountain Dew sometimes.
0: Huh. Yeah.
1: And you just hand it to the cashier. It was a free Mountain Dew.
0: Here's another idea. I think this works as well. I think they're doing the right thing. There's a small bar in Greenfield, Massachusetts. It's for lesbians. It's a lesbian bar. You have to wear a mask in there to even come into the bar. They've had almost no customers. So now they finally said, all right, you can take your mask off.
1: Why? They're still trying to make masks happen?
0: They would make you wear a KN95 mask. And they've just been open.
1: That's the serious one, too.
0: And they've only been open for a year. They're like, we're the cleanest, no germs. Come on in. The lesbian bar is called the Last Ditch Bar. And they literally made you wear a mask, but they've struggled finding customers, so they have dropped the mask.
1: Yeah,
3: but it's everybody's concern when they go to a bar, germs.
0: Of course. But the few customers that they have had have said, oh, we like the mask.
1: Oh, yeah, I bet they're pissed.
0: They're upset.
1: Four of them.
0: That's right. The Boston Globe reported that the city has not recorded a new COVID-19 case in more than 2 months. So the bar finally gave way and said, all right,
1: you all can right. Take your no one's got off. The damn COVID.
0: Who knew that people were still doing that? The one bar.
3: I still see individuals wearing masks out in public.
0: I do as well. Fewer, though. I used to see a lot.
3: Yeah, not as many, but still.
1: You don't see it much now. I bet as we move into like flu season, though, you'll see it again.
0: Agreed. Myrtle Beach Doug, you're talking about these soda competitions. Go ahead.
5: Hey, everybody. Myrtle Beach Doug here. So Pepsi also did the caps where you collected them and you turn them in, you get prizes. Well, in their commercial, they had a Carrier jump jet, one of those vertically taking off planes.
0: Yeah.
5: And, well, some guy actually collected enough for it. And then I believe he sued them because they said, oh, yeah, if you collect all these caps, you can get this Carrier jump jet. And when he went to claim the prize, they're like, man, that was just a promotion for it. We can't give you it.
0: They said they were joking.
1: There's a whole documentary called Hey Pepsi, Where's My Jet?
0: Mm-hmm.
1: And it's about that whole deal.
0: Yeah, yeah. And did he win? Did he wind up getting the jet?
1: We didn't get a jet.
0: Mm-hmm.
1: I think he may.
0: Cash equivalent?
1: Yeah, or something. He got something but they did. They were like, sorry, dude. Like, we didn't think anyone would actually do it. And he's like, I did. And he made a point to get that many. Like, he knew what he was doing.
0: Wow. And so he should win that. I mean, if they promote it, otherwise it's false advertising, you know?
1: Yeah.
0: You know, radio stations used to do that kind of thing where they'd say, we'll give you a, I remember one, we'd say, we'll give you a Toyota if you do such and such. And it was a toy Yoda doll, which was from Star Wars.
1: Yeah.
0: And boy, people don't like that.
3: Yeah.
1: It's a little Christmas movie. Yeah. Some have seen it called Jingle All the Way.
0: Yeah, same.
1: Involving a very popular superhero, BB, I know you know.
0: Mm-hmm.
1: And the radio station advertises, we have the last one in town.
0: Mm-hmm.
1: And the two main characters literally fight their way to the radio station for the DJ to go, we don't actually have the doll. We have a coupon for the doll. When they're back in stock.
0: So radio. Mm-hmm.
1: That's very totally, radio.
0: It's totally us, you know. We do stuff like that. Little. I always thought it was clever, that toy Yoda thing. I'm like, that's clever. Yeah. Listeners don't like that at all.
1: No.
0: They get really mad about that. You know?
1: Yeah.
0: Weird. Very weird. Coming up here, speaking of radio, Luke Bryan is being accused of using AI for his song lyrics.
1: Not again.
0: The second time.
1: Not by Luke Bryan.
0: The second time.
3: This is actually, they're accusing his whole album of being AI. If you look in the comments, if he would just, never mind. He's getting a lot of hate.
0: More hate toward Luke Bryan. That's Biggie's man. That's next here. Two Guys Named Chris show.
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6: 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Heaven doesn't want them, and hell is afraid they'll take over. Aren't you glad we got them? Two Guys Named Chris, exclusively on 92.3 The River.

0: Boy, Rachel just said to me, 3 seconds, lucky. I was disc jockey jawjacking in baseball.
1: Yeah, I didn't care. I should have said it sooner.
2: Baseball playoff time.
0: Yeah. Baseball playoff time.
1: 3 seconds.
2: You're going to have to deal with that.
0: Sitting there talking about the Cubs. Sitting there talking about Red Sox and the Cubs. Never mind. I was going to talk about doubleheader, but never mind.
2: No, it's too inside. That's too inside.
0: It's
2: baseball. Too inside.
0: It's doubleheader. It's rain. It's all those things about wild card in San Diego. Padres. I can't get into it.
2: I can't.
0: We do Benny Blanco talking about passing gas in front of his car. He is the grossest individual. I mean, I don't like that. He was on a podcast the other day. Benny Blanco is married to Selena Gomez, who's phenomenal. Mm-hmm. You're a fan of Selena?
1: Yeah, I like Selena Gomez.
0: What do you think of Benny Blanco?
1: I really don't know anything about him. It doesn't seem like an equal match to me.
0: Agreed. But she loves him. Everybody says, how did Benny Blanco, this not that great looking guy who's dirty, get Selena Gomez?
2: That's the thing, you're looking at everything surface.
0: I know.
2: You know, he's a very talented music producer who's produced, I mean, tons of hits.
0: Well, musicians, it doesn't really matter what you look like.
2: Yeah.
0: You can really, because women seem to be drawn to that.
2: Well, because he's talented, but, you know, you look and you see a not so attractive guy who admits to having dirty feet, which I'll show you. And I won't use the word, I'll say passing gas. In front of his wife, who loves all of this, by the way.
0: So the other day, he's on a podcast, and he intentionally, like on command, passes gas. He's like, oh, sound check.
2: Terrible.
0: Terrible. Awful. And he shows off his dirty feet.
2: Yeah, which she, like, has, you know, Selena Gomez will kiss and everything. I think we're focusing on the wrong one here.
0: Selena Gomez.
2: I think somebody needs to look at Selena Gomez and go, what's up with you?
1: Well, I will.
2: You're loving the farts and the dirty feet and the kissing and the.
1: I bet he treats her like a queen, though.
2: Oh, because absolutely.
1: That's exactly what happens, is if there is a guy that is maybe not as good looking as the woman, like, he worships her. And I bet that it's worth it.
0: Yeah, but the hygiene. The dirty feet, you know, the passing of the gas. Apparently, after this podcast, it went a little viral, you know, that he did this and his feet looked gross. He's walking through an airport and somebody went up to him and said, hey, talk about passing gas next to Selena Gomez. So literally, he's in the airport and he starts asking or answering the question.
3: So what's your take?
4: I really think farting in relationships should be completely normal.
3: 100% agree.
4: You agree?
3: Yes.
4: Yes.
3: Yes. And but
4: what?
3: So was it normalized in yours?
4: Okay, like early on, I want to say, hey, we ate a crazy meal. It was delicious, and you're like, you don't have to run to the bathroom to do. Just like we're farting. I think it's like it's such a natural thing. I think it's like way. It's like this weird taboo thing. Like it's just like just
0: stop talking about this. I can't even hear that. You know.
2: I'm sorry. What a BJ of a person the camera guy is.
0: I know.
2: Asked.
0: I know.
5: Oh, I totally agree.
0: I know.
2: It's so terrible.
0: You said your fiance doesn't do that around you, does he?
1: Yeah, he does.
0: Oh, and he does?
1: I'm fine with it. I don't care. I would never want him to resent me because he was just in pain all the time holding it in. I would never want him to just think of pain and look at me and be like, she's making me go through this pain.
2: The total opposite of sitting across from me. He'd be like, you need to be in pain.
0: You have to be
2: in pain. Don't do that around me.
0: I don't do that around my wife. She told me early on, do not do that. She does not care for that. That's boorish behavior, and you can hold it in until you go to the bathroom. When I was young, I was about 12, and I had a sleepover at a friend's house. And we were going to Carowinds the next day. And so I was up and getting ready to, like, go brush my teeth and stuff. And his father was in the bathroom. So I was outside the bathroom, outside the door. And his father passed gas 75 times. I mean, it was like, rah, rah, rah. Yeah. And I thought, what in the world?
2: Ate a lot more canned foods back then.
1: Yeah.
0: And he just goes on and on.
2: Yeah. Chipped beef on toast.
0: But later I figured out, he doesn't do that around his wife, so he saves it for the bathroom. That is what I believe. I think he goes to the bathroom and is able to, like, get rid of all that. Plus, it's early in the morning.
1: It's not good for you, though.
0: To hold it in like that?
1: Yeah, it's not good for you.
2: And I say it's terrible.
0: But you can get up and be discreet and excuse yourself.
1: I mean, you said 75 times. You wanted to get up and do that 75 times?
0: He held it all day. I think he held it all night, and he got up. I was like, I thought something was wrong with him. I was just like... What is going on?
2: Are you okay?
0: I mean, he opened the door, and I don't think he knew that that I had been standing there, you know. And he's just like, good morning.
2: Hold your nose.
0: Boy, yesterday I used the bathroom here, and it was bad. And as I came out of the bathroom, here comes a colleague, Jared, walking in. And I was just like,
2: now you can have it.
1: It smells good in there. You should. New air freshener.
0: I just said. God.
2: Well, he was about to destroy it, too. Right?
0: The two of us. I know. Yeah. Here's another idea. I never pitched this one, but I saw it once on an episode of West Wing. You know, I'm a wing nut. Mm-hmm. And I watched it, and they had an episode where somebody was on the show suggesting they build animal highways or animal overpasses to try and help, like, coyotes or wolves or moose or deer get from one place to another without being run over. Well, of course, they laughed him out of a building because it's like, how much is it going to cost? Billions of dollars. Now, it has been done in Colorado. I did not have any idea that was a real thing. But in Colorado, they have built what's called a wildlife overpass. And they did it several years ago. It's a bridge 200 feet across Interstate 25. And it has reduced wildlife vehicle collisions by 91% since it opened 8 months ago. It's incredible. Wow. I had no idea. Deer, elk, bears, coyotes, and smaller animals used to run across the road. Now they literally use this overpass.
2: They've learned.
0: How did they do it? That's incredible to me that they did this. 91% fewer animal-related accidents than there were 8 months ago.
1: Wow.
2: I remember reading about this.
0: Incredible.
2: And yeah, they said it's going to work, and it has.
0: It has absolutely worked. Before the bridge, one to two deer per day, just deer, were hit on that highway, 25. Now they say there have been way fewer injuries, vehicle repairs, emergency responses, and traffic delays. It worked entirely.
2: Yeah, I totally believe it.
0: I thought it was a nutso idea.
2: No.
0: And they remember we talked about it?
2: Yeah.
0: And they built it. They did it. And it worked completely. I'm stunned by that.
2: Yeah.
0: How do the animals learn to do that? I guess they just do.
2: I guess they probably just, one of them kind of checks it out at first. And then,
0: yeah, it's like, oh, you know, okay.
2: They're like, okay. And then just kind of follow the leader.
1: Is there foliage or anything on it? Because they maybe made it more appealing than maybe. Crossing
2: yeah,
1: the road.
2: Yeah, I believe that it was grass in some way. Yeah. Mm.
0: They must. Because otherwise, well, or maybe they just.
2: And I think they go under.
0: Is that how they do it?
2: Yeah.
0: Under it, and then they're... Well, I guess that would make perfect sense, because why would they want to even get in the way of the traffic? They figured it out. But I was really shocked when all that came out. And it just came out today that they've done the study now, and after they built the thing, it's just done incredibly well. Oh, I forgot to get to the Luke Bryan. Sorry, I was talking about Benny Blanco.
2: Oh, yeah, I know, but that really upset you, though.
0: It did. It did upset me.
2: This is my favorite New Year thing. Well, you're going to see his name every time and go, he's the gasser.
0: I know, and I don't even know him at all. I don't know who he is, but I see him, and I'm like, this gasser is married to Selena Gomez.
2: And apparently he's a really nice guy. He'd come in here and shake your hand and smile. You'd be like, that was a great guy. Who was he? And he'd be like, he's the gasser. No.
1: I would tell him to do that right in front of you, too. Oh, I'd be like, hey, before you go in there, I need you to do something.
2: Take your shoes off.
0: The worst.
1: Just let one rip.
0: Oh, and you were right about the guy who interviewed him in the airport, too. I'm totally with you.
2: Oh, the worst. I hate those guys.
0: That's next. The Luke Bryan accused of using AI. Again, Two Guys Named Chris show.
5: 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Aren't you glad we got them? 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

0: Big Boucher was saying yesterday that he wanted to get his lady friend some flowers for no reason at all. And he hadn't screwed up or anything either. He just went and gone. How'd that go over for you?
1: It went well.
0: I bet it did.
1: It was a rainy day yesterday, and I just kind of figured I'd treat her and get her something nice. So I got her some flowers.
2: Ah, that's great, BB.
0: Mm-hmm. It
2: that's
0: is.
2: So nice of you.
0: Look at you. Just went and got flowers for no reason.
3: Yeah. Just wait till you move in together.
0: Man,
3: you won't be doing that anymore.
2: No, and when you live together, or especially when you're married, it'll become, what'd you do?
0: Yeah.
3: I'm already. I felt like that before, too.
0: Your boyfriend sent you flowers, what, 6 months ago, a year ago?
3: It was way before we moved in together, and I was like, what did you do?
2: Yeah.
3: I still don't know what he did.
2: That's the thing, yeah. It becomes, what did you do?
0: That's right. But you weren't treated that way by your lady friend. No, not at all.
1: No.
0: Remember, she got you, was it your birthday when she sent the crumble cookies in here?
1: She did, yes. Mm-hmm. Yeah, yeah.
0: Great.
3: Yeah, she's so great. Yeah,
1: but you got to set the precedent so it just becomes a normal thing.
0: I have to say, on our first anniversary, I got my wife, the presents I got were just unbelievable. And I had a Trivial Pursuit card personalized for her. So every question and answer led to the next present. And because we used to play Trivial Pursuit like for fun.

0: love. So that's a real issue. And I, yeah. So I said to my daughter last night when we went to see that, we saw that play, Maybe Happy Ending. And on the way home, I said, what do you think I should get mom for her birthday? And she said, I don't know, but it better be good. And I was like, yeah.
1: She told me you'd ask this. Yeah. Damn it.
0: Yes. Yes. So I'm not sure exactly what to do.
1: Well, I mean, we know your wife loves
0: true crime.
1: True crime.
0: Mm-hmm.
1: Wine.
0: Mm-hmm. Yep.
1: I don't know if I mentioned this to you. I thought maybe like a mystery dinner type thing.
0: Yeah, I'm thinking about that. That would be a good thing.
1: That'd be fun for her to go to.
0: Yeah, that'd be nice.
1: Something
0: I agree.
1: Different. But she also, like me, doesn't love to leave the house.
0: And you know what? My wife, well, really both of us, if we want something, typically we just go, all right, I'm going to buy that, you know, and it's already bought.
1: Have you had this idea? What if you left the house?
2: For 48 hours.
0: Oh, happy birthday.
1: 48 hours, you say, I'm going to BB Shea's.
0: And I'm taking my dog.
1: If you said, I'm taking the dog somewhere for 48 hours.
0: I got it.
1: That would be the happiest birthday.
0: Here's an even better idea. Why don't I just get rid of the dog?
2: Happy birthday.
1: Have you thought about
0: getting
1: that? That might be the gift she really wants,
0: full time.
1: No one wants to say out loud.
0: Full time. I'll be the one to say it out loud. Let me dispatch of this dog.
1: You want her to walk in from work and say, where's Franklin? And you just say, happy birthday.
0: Yep. Where's Franklin? Who?
2: Not that sweet boy.
0: Our dog. I don't remember having a dog named Franklin. I have no idea. God, I had to give him a bath yesterday.
2: Oh.
1: Isn't this, don't you just take him in the shower with you, though?
0: Yep. So yeah. I pick him up. I'm totally nude. And I pick him up.
2: Poor Franklin.
0: I know. Well, yesterday he started clawing at my danglies.
1: Oh, God. Yeah, see, that's the worst.
0: Because now he's getting big enough, and he knows what it is. So I start to lean over him. Now I'm as dangly as I can be, and he looked up, and he started swatting at me.
2: He's like, you removed mine, so.
1: That's right.
0: Yeah, he almost removed mine. He's swatting up at it. I figure that's the best way to give a dog a bath. You know, it's completely naked. I get in the shower. And bathe him same time. That's how we do it. Put him in his robe.
1: And just don't film it. You go to jail. I got a real sick one on our hands here, Sheriff. Watch this. This guy takes his dog nude into the shower.
0: Is that a Bernedoodle? Jesus.
1: Yes, God.
0: This is awful. Matt, you're talking about birthday present ideas. My wife, it's coming up in a month and a half. Go ahead.
3: Yes, and she likes the murder mystery stuff. Hunt the Killer subscription.
0: Hunt the Killer. Oh, okay. I'm writing
3: it's
0: that
3: like you get clues, and then as you progress, you open up new clues, and you solve. You can do it together as a couple too.
2: I've done those.
0: Cool. You've done it.
2: I've done those. Yes.
0: You like it?
2: They're very very challenging.
0: Yeah.
2: But I think she would really like it.
0: Okay.
2: And they have a bunch of different ones in different scenes, and it takes a while. Something you definitely. He's right. You could
0: do it together. Mm-hmm. That's a great idea, Matt. Thank you very much. I appreciate that. Hunt the Killer.
2: Mm-hmm.
0: That's what we, you know, we bonded over serial killers. That's the whole thing.
2: Yeah, and this is like, you get to be the investigator. It's like you get the case file and you have, you know, like all the interviews from all the suspects. And it's like, you know, I can't crack this case. Can you look at it for me? So then you get to swoop in, save the day, solve the case.
0: I love that.
2: I really got to think.
1: One of my favorite first date stories ever is yours, that the date was going okay till both of you hit on OJ. And we're like, OJ, am I right? And it's like, yes.
2: And then there were hearts.
0: Yeah. Oh, yeah. We're just totally bonded over that. And then you may not know this. When my wife was in college, she went to Appalachian State. I wasn't there anymore. She got her master's there. We did not meet there. And she went and attended a lecture given by an FBI profiler. And he was talking about all these different killers and everything. And they had a dinner afterwards. There were like 10 people at the table. And who was that really good-looking killer?
2: Ted Bundy.
0: He said to her, he kept staring at her, and he said, excuse me for staring, but you would have been Ted Bundy's perfect victim. And she said, hi, I'm Ashley.
2: She started fanning herself.
0: She said it was the best moment of her life.
2: Not marrying you.
1: Do you think you could maybe get a shirt that says that?
0: You would be
1: Ted Bundy's type.
0: Ted Bundy's perfect victim. That's it. He kept staring, and he said,
1: oh.
0: You've been perfect with him. Yeah.
1: What if we got her like 10-minute visit with a real serial killer. Like the Gilgo Beach killer.
0: Remember. Yeah. Remember when we went to that true crime museum in Pigeon Forge, right next to the Titanic Museum in Pigeon Forge.
1: And both makes total sense.
0: Absolutely. And there was like the OJ Bronco and Ted Bundy's little Volkswagen. And she's standing in front of it. She looks like she's just met the King of England. Yeah. I mean, she is just like beaming from That's another good idea.

0: I like mm-hmm. that. Maybe 10 minutes alone with the Gilgo Beach Killer.
1: Maybe not alone.
2: No. No.
0: Outside the bars, though.
2: Yeah. And you got to put like $1,000 on his commissary or whatever.
0: Yeah. But, and then would he?
2: And he's like, okay, I guess I'll meet her.
0: Yeah. It's like a cameo thing, you know? Yeah.
2: Do me a favor. Tell her that, you know, you're the type she needs.
0: Right. Yeah.
2: She's like, the type.
0: Yeah. Exactly. Here's the Luke Bryan story. And now, Biggie brought us this several months ago. He had this song called Fish Hunt Golf Drink. This is the song.

0: Now, a lot of people said,
1: this is obviously AI. This is terrible. You know, you're just phoning it in now.
2: Just listing things.
1: You know, you got went on Chat GPT and said, what do country music fans like? Fish, hunt, golf, drink.
3: And Luke would say they accused him of AIing it.
1: Yes. And he has said, I did not AI this. He used AI as a verb. I would never do that.
2: This is my idea.
1: Well, now he's got a new one called Down Goes the Whiskey.
2: Well, this has to be better.
1: Well,
3: no.
1: Everyone is saying, good God, this is even more AI than the first one.

0: a banger, man.
1: That's good.
0: Yeah, man.
2: Would you guys like to know the number one comment on every Luke Bryan TikTok at this moment?
3: Yes.
2: Fart goes the butt.
1: Listen.
0: Because those are like the lyrics of the song.
2: And I mean, and they're just going after him.
1: He is... I am a Luke Bryan fan. I will defend this man, but he's making it difficult because at this point.
0: That's what I say about you. I will defend this man, but he's making it difficult. Yes.
1: But he's just listing things again. These are two songs in a row now where he's just talking.
0: Just saying stuff. Let me see where that would chime in here.

0: see where they'd be saying that.
1: Yeah.
0: See where it would fit. But I'm with BB Shay. I don't care if they are or not.
2: It's good.
0: That's a banger. What do you think if Luke Bryan just said, yeah, I use ChatGPT. What of it?
3: I mean, what are people going to do?
0: Yeah, what's going to do? Not buy it?
3: Yeah.
0: Come on.
1: If he would just tease himself a little bit, everybody would back off. But because he's just standing up for himself hard. I mean, they are just tearing him up, even on his own account.
4: But we're moving into, like, nursery rhyme category. Like,
1: he's got a good one that I
4: this
1: like.
4: This is like wheels on the bus level.
3: I think you should own it. I'm with you.
1: He's got one, and it's a great line. He says it's 12:30 o'clock. And I'm like, come on.
0: 12:30 o'clock.
1: I love it.
4: My favorite line is, to the bar goes the truck. I've had enough of that woman. Take me to the bar truck.
0: But doesn't it sound like all these country songs that have been written for 1,000 years? What's your granddaddy say about this? That's Billy Crash Craddock. It's her grandfather, who had a great country music hit. Rub it in, rub it in.
3: That ain't no AI.
0: No AI back then, was there? Has he weighed in on Luke Bryan? Does he know?
1: He doesn't listen to any of this nonsense.
0: Does he not, really?
1: If we're out at a restaurant that's playing it, you know, he'll say something. But unless they've played it on the news, he hasn't heard it.
0: Oh, he doesn't know. Listen, we don't play it that often because you're his granddaughter. But this song.
5: And rub it in, rub it in.
4: That's music.
0: This is music. This is called music.
1: Yeah.
0: Take that, Luke Bryan.
5: I feel the tingle begin. You're getting under my skin. Rub it in, rub it in.
0: Awesome.
4: I do appreciate that Luke Bryan ends it after down goes the whiskey, because it only gets worse after that.
2: Punch
4: goes the wall.
2: Click goes the gun.
0: Yeah. Pop goes the weasel.
1: That's one of the comments in there, too. Yeah. Pop goes the weasel.
0: Let's see your granddad.
5: Turn your radio on.
0: We just put five cents in his bank account.
4: That's right.
0: You got it.
3: Cha-ching!
4: Yeah, I'm sure lately he's probably wondering where all these residuals. He's probably got 8 checks for like 18 cents.
1: What's going on? I've had a check in 10 years.
0: Why is this playing?
5: And rub it in, rub it in.
0: Better song.
3: Are we still under ASCAP?
0: Much better song than Luke Bryan's got. That was the advice, you know, we were talking about earlier in Sports Dirt, Caleb Williams, the quarterback who went out for the Bears. You know, you literally, when he got up, it looked like he had torn his ACL or his Achilles. I mean, when he went down, I thought he'd been shot. He was like, oh. I mean, he was just, and then he put the towel over his head. He was crying. He took the towel off and he raised his hand to the crowd. Like he's going to be out for a year and he will be back, you know. Well, it turns out he tweaked his hamstring. I probably feel worse. I bet my hamstring feels worse. After that workout we did yesterday?
2: Yes.
0: And he'll be back maybe like in a week.
4: If I were him after that performance and they looked at me and said, stand up, you're fine. I might have slammed my knee into the wall a few times myself just to
0: stab himself in the knee. Just like, I can't live this down.
4: Yeah, brother, it's a Charlie horse.
0: No, but the somebody went after him. Portnoy went after him.
2: Oh, yeah,
0: him. Just crushed him. And he goes on his social media and says, you have no idea what it's like. You know, he's mad and goes back at it. I think if he owned it and made fun of himself, like Luke Bryan.
1: Agreed.
0: It'd be better.
1: Just say, sorry, I overreacted. I really thought it was worse than it was.
0: Yeah.
1: Sorry.
0: Yeah, just make fun of it. Put a meme of yourself out there and like it, you know. And then it's like, okay, it's self-deprecating.
4: Yeah.
0: But I guess athletes don't do that.
4: Just,
0: I guess
4: too much
0: you
4: pride.
0: Do. Too much pride
1: Big
0: to do
1: egos.
0: That. It's like Luke Bryan. It's like, oh, you're AI. No, it's not. No, it's
1: and
0: not.
1: And if you just go along with it, people will back off because that attracts it.
0: That's what I thought.
1: When you start defending yourself, they're like, no, you're not going
4: to
1: do that.
4: It'd be fun to run Luke Bryan's these two songs through AI and watch AI go, nah, I can't beat it.
1: I remember writing that song.
4: He actually did write these himself, and I can't do any worse.
0: I think he did write them. I don't think it's AI.
4: I'm worried he did.
0: I think you're right.
1: But it's like what Biggie says. This is on brand. This is what all his older stuff sounds like, too. It's not that different.
0: It's not that.
1: He's always been a little goofy.
4: Time we're really just listing things.
0: He's taking it to heart, too. I mean, he really is. I think he's hurt by all the comments. I think the pop goes the weasel.
1: And if he made up one, if he just said one silly one, everybody would laugh, and then they'd let it go and move on.
0: Well, I agree. I think you're right about that. Here's some technology, too. A Chicago area job seeker said he spent 2 years hunting jobs on LinkedIn. LinkedIn, I guess, is the place where you go.
4: Yeah.
0: He said he has found 60,000 fraudulent listings that they're not real jobs. They're just up there. Did you know that was a thing?
4: Oh, yeah. Mm-hmm. That's a big thing.
0: I had no idea.
4: Especially like your work from home jobs. A lot of it's just.
0: Why would people put up fake jobs? Is there any point?
1: I think they're trying to scam you. Oh, they're trying to get your info. They want to get your job application with your address and all that on it.
0: It's been so long since I looked for a job. That's why. Do you know how I got this job? Do you know what I did?
1: You walked in with a resume.
0: Yes. And I sent them. Well, I got the job in radio by sending them a cassette of myself and a resume written on paper. And then I walked in with the resume later. Isn't that incredible? Now, you gotta like basically build a website now if you want a job, or go to LinkedIn.
1: Well, and LinkedIn, they'll message you. The scammers will message you.
4: Oh, yeah.
1: They'll reach out. It's not that you see it and apply. They'll message you and say, hey, I see that you work in radio. Are you interested in this?
0: Oh, really?
1: They seek you out. That's why, I mean, I have deleted the app. It's scary.
0: Oh, really? It's that bad?
1: It's become a scam, you know, full of scams.
0: Yeah.
1: People play games on it, and people try to look for romantic connections on there. It's not a professional website
0: anymore.
1: On
0: LinkedIn, because it was the professional one.
1: Yeah, now it's like it's practically a dating app full of scams.
4: And, well, there's like jokes on the internet where it's like I blocked him on everything, and he found me on LinkedIn still.
0: Is that right?
4: Started messaging me on LinkedIn, yeah.
0: I guess I'm so unappealing both professionally and personally, I've never been contacted by LinkedIn. I have a profile up there. They're like, ooh, nobody wants. Even the scammers don't want you. Your show is so bad, even the scammers don't want you.
1: And they know they could do it if they wanted
0: to. Well, you know I'm open to scams. I did not realize LinkedIn had that kind of reputation.
1: It's become, to me, it's just as bad as Facebook with scams, clickbait, all that stuff. It's a useless app.
0: I'm so naive that I'll get something. Like, a lot of times I'll get like a text saying, hey, if you want to work from home as a side hustle and make like $2,000 a month, here's a great link for you. I almost click it every time. I'm like, really?
4: Can I do that? It's a total scam. Sometimes it's pyramid scheme type stuff.
0: Yep, yep.
4: I mean, finding a job now for a lot of people is very hard because, you know, companies no longer want you to just go in with a resume either or even fill out an application. It's like, go online, and then there's no way to contact. Because I remember, like, when I was first looking for jobs, my father was very adamant. He's like, okay, you got your application. You fill out the application. You go in. You speak to the manager in a very professional way.
0: Yeah.
4: And then if he says you'll call you, you call them back in 2 days.
0: Shows your interest.
4: It shows you're interested.
0: Yep. Agreed.
4: Well, now, I mean, companies will have, you know, it's like you fill out the stuff online, and then it says, don't even bother to call the store. We, you know, we'll call you. Don't reach out. Yeah.
0: So if you wanted to set yourself, let's say, Biggie, you're looking for a job, which you probably will be soon. Okay, we know that. So.
1: Yeah. True.
4: Believe me, I'm worried.
0: So
4: what skills do I have?
0: If anyone were going about it, what's the best way to find a job now? I mean, to set yourself apart. Tough.
4: It's tough. And it's almost like now I feel like to find jobs, it's almost in who you know again. Like you really do. I mean, this is what happens a lot of times where I see where people do lose a job. Mm-hmm. They go on their Facebook and just to their friends and say, if anybody knows anyone that's hiring, please let me know.
0: I wouldn't even know where to begin because the way I did it 35 years ago.
1: Indeed is full of real job offers.
0: Yeah.
1: Now, there are also some fake ones in there, but you can tell a fake one because it'll be, as they always say, if it sounds too good to be true, it is.
0: Yeah.
1: But I mean, there are always tons of listings.
0: Yeah.
1: I mean, at Domino's, we had to use Indeed to hire people.
0: Is that the best one over LinkedIn?
4: LinkedIn is
1: like a networking site where Indeed is where you put in your application. Yeah. It'll upload your resume for you.
0: That's
1: it makes that process really easy.
0: Is that the biggest one? Is there another one too?
1: There's ZipRecruiter. That's a big one too.
0: Yeah. Will, you're talking about these fake jobs. Go ahead.
6: Yes, sir. I actually found a job on LinkedIn, and it was advertising for someone who books travel party groups, like wedding groups. And so I went to the interview. I responded. They sent me a time for an interview to meet at a Zoom meeting. There was about 30 people in this meeting. This guy was very well dressed, like dressed to the nines. He had I realized later it was an AI backdrop of like a really beautiful office with an ocean view. And he put this whole spiel about how much his company booked these huge group parties. And there was like huge commissions, $3,000-$4,000 on every trip because it was huge parties. And then at the end of this thing, he said, but you guys have to go to get this insurance that covers if you book a trip wrong on someone else's credit card. And once you guys go to this website and book your insurance and get your policy, come back and every one of you guys is going to get hired. It was all a scam to get you to go to this website and put $250 on this insurance that did not even really exist.
0: God, yeah. That is so deflating. That's hurtful, man. I mean, because
4: scammers work overtime, man. They do.
0: They do.
1: And they could just get a regular job. It's crazy.
0: Will, that is fantastic. I'm glad you told us that. Maybe you're warning somebody else.
4: Well,
0: you know,
4: frankly,
0: maybe so. Thank you, Will.
4: Appreciate the pandemic changed a lot on that, too, because it's easier now with Zoom. Mm-hmm. Everything's a Zoom interview.
0: Put your fake background back there.
4: Yeah, like and you can say anything you want there and be, oh, yeah, we book trips all the time.
0: You know, when I got scammed.
1: Which time?
0: All right. Right there. That's right. Yeah. See that? She's very. Biggie, can you hear this?
4: Well, she's right. I mean.
0: You hear what she said to me?
4: I heard what she said, but sometimes it's true. It's like jokes about me missing work. It's true.
0: I used to think scammers, like, you know, once in every 5 years, somebody would attempt to scam you and look out for that. It's like every day, multiple times a day. It's incredible. Scammers work overtime, what you
4: said. Yes. I mean, if you are online, someone's trying to scam you right now.
0: No matter what. That's right. You just might as well assume you're being scammed.
4: That's right.
0: It's terrible. I mean, I'll get something from the bank saying, oh, we got some activity here. It's like, well, do you or do you not?
4: Yeah.
0: You know, it's like, I don't ever know.
4: Trust me.
0: It's brutal. Let's play the Put Up or Shay Up sports trivia game. This man's never lost. B.B. Shay, 16 wins, no losses, 3 ties. That's it. Last week, won an all-NFL game because the season was over 2 weeks ago. Today is all sports trivia. Sports is to every different sport. You call us, 866-470-2GNC. If you beat him, 10 questions about sports trivia, first for you, then for him. You get all of his money. B.B. Shay, how much do you have?
7: $40.
0: That's the game. Next, $40. 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

0: Put up or Shay up. Sports trivia. Oh, while you're standing here, I should tell you, there's two special questions today. These are all sports trivia questions. In one of them, the answer is inside the question. And in another, we're playing Touching Tips. He just left. I just told him it's playing.
1: He just walked right out.
2: He did not care.
0: He didn't care one bit.
2: He said, I got this in the
0: well,
2: bag.
0: Well, maybe he doesn't even need to hear that. I just told him. What did I say?
1: I think he's just, he's in the zone. He's like, hit me.
2: And he was looking right at you when you said it. It's not like he zoned out.
0: I looked at him.
1: And I think, and he kept walking. I think maybe he had to use the bathroom.
0: Something.
1: Well, he was fidgety next to us here.
0: Something.
1: Yeah, kind of like a crackhead at the gas station. He's trying to sell you on the story that he ran out of gas.
0: Yes. He's standing right there. I pointed at him. I said, oh, two things while you're standing here. The moment I said that, he started walking out.
2: We might need to stretch the game out a little bit longer.
0: Yes,
2: he might need more than 2 minutes.
0: And what? Let me explain to the caller, Will, who is playing for $40 here, sports trivia. There's two things here. One of these questions, the answer is inside the question. Okay? Some of the words in the question are actually the answer to the question. The other one. The very first question today is touching tips. We used to do this in Put Up or Shut Up Rock and Roll Trivia. For instance, there are two golfers. One is named Mark Brooks. Another is named Brooks Koepka. If those two were asked about, your answer would be Mark Brooks Koepka. It's a combining word to combine the two. Does that make sense to you, Will?
3: Yes, sir.
0: Perfect. That's the very first question. We're putting 2 minutes on the clock for you. I think you'll get this first one, by the way, and I think B.B. Shea will, too. We'll start the clock after I complete the first question. 10 questions about sports trivia. B.B. Shea can't hear him. When he comes back in the room, he gets the same 10. Whoever gets more right is the winner and takes his cash. Today it's $40. We begin. Touching tips. Combine the names of the player regarded as the best Chicago Bull in history with the current starting quarterback of the Green Bay Packers.
3: Wow, three bags. I know it's Michael Jordan, but I do not know the starting quarterback. Let's say Michael Jordan Kepler.
0: No. What's the oldest stadium in the NBA?
3: The Boston Celtics Stadium.
0: No. Of the four tennis majors, only one has been played on three different surfaces: grass, clay, and since 1978, hard court. What's the tennis tournament?
3: U.S. Open.
0: Correct. What New York Yankee holds the record for most World Series home runs? 18.
3: That would be Joe DiMaggio.
0: No. Who is this NBA Hall of Famer speaking?
4: I think with the ABA, they were already there for 3 years before I signed up and became a player. So I spent 5 seasons there. And in 5 seasons, you can learn a lot.
0: Who is that NBA Hall of Famer?
3: James Worthy?
0: No. Who made sports history in 1989 by becoming the first and only player to hit a Major League Baseball home run and score an NFL touchdown in the same week?
3: Deion Sanders.
0: Correct. What city will host Super Bowl 62 on February 14th, 2027?
3: New Orleans.
0: No. Who is the number one women's tennis player in the world right now?
3: Oh, my gosh. I know she is, but I can't think of her name. Pass.
0: Baltimore Ravens defensive star Ed Reed has the longest interception return for a touchdown ever, 108 yards. Who has the second longest, 106 yards?
3: Deion Sanders.
0: No. Jerry Rice has the most receiving yards after the age of 40. Who's second?
3: Steve Largent.
0: He's not Steve Largent. Number one women's tennis player in the world right now. You have 3 seconds.
3: B.B. Shea.
0: It is not B.B. Shea, although he'll be flattered.
1: Yes.
2: He doesn't play tennis?
0: No. He is not.
1: Nor is he a woman.
0: Not a woman.
2: Oh, sorry. I forgot that part.
0: I think he's more likely to be a woman in the future than play tennis.
2: I wasn't going to say anything.
0: We'll tell him
1: what do you think will happen more likely?
0: More likely.
1: He becomes
0: a woman
1: or the number one tennis player?
0: Woman.
1: Yeah.
0: No question about it. Let's bring him in. All right. He just walked out of here.
2: He's here.
0: He just walked out. He's explaining stuff. He just walked out. You're in the zone. I mean, obviously, you're in the zone.
1: I had to use the bathroom.
0: Oh, had to use the bathroom. Something. Did you go use the toilet? Biggie's suggesting you might have used the toilet during this.
1: You smell like that poopery stuff.
0: I like that stuff. That's pretty good. You know, what I was explaining is there are two kind of special questions here today. In one of them, the answer is inside the question.
5: Okay.
0: The other one, and the first question is touching tips. Now, you know how it's played.
5: Yeah,
0: so,
5: yeah, yeah.
0: For instance, there are two golfers. One is Mark Brooks. The other is Brooks Koepka. So your answer might be Mark Brooks Koepka.
5: Oh, okay. Cool. Love it.
0: Two.
5: Oh, okay.
0: Yeah, you're going to win. Right. I think you're going to win today.
5: Yeah, I'm confident you're win. These are tougher questions, though, but I'm going to say six.
0: I think that it is a pretty tough game. I think some of these are really fascinating, some of the answers. Mm-hmm.
5: Oh.
0: If you can figure out in which one the answer is inside the question, you might get it right. I wonder if you'll be able to do that. I think you go higher than that. I think it's going to be seven.
2: I think seven.
0: I think seven.
5: Okay.
0: All right, 2 minutes on the clock for you. Here are the 10. Now, Will only posted a 2. Let's see what you can do. We'll start the clock after we complete the first question. Touching tips. Combine the names of the player regarded as the best Chicago Bull in history with the name of the current starting quarterback of the Green Bay Packers.
5: Michael Jordan Love.
0: Yes. What's the oldest stadium in the NBA?
5: Madison Square Garden.
0: Yes. Of the four tennis majors, only one has been played on three different surfaces: grass, clay, and since 1978, hard court. What's the tournament?
5: Wimbledon.
0: No. What New York Yankee holds the record for most World Series home runs all time? 18.
5: Mickey Mantle.
0: Yes. Who is this NBA Hall of Famer speaking?
4: I think with the ABA, they were already there for 3 years before I signed up and became a player. So I spent 5 seasons there. And in 5 seasons, you can learn a lot.
0: Who's that Hall of Famer?
5: Is that Dr. J?
0: Yes. Very good. Who made sports history in 1989 by becoming the first and only person to hit a Major League Baseball home run and score an NFL touchdown in the same week?
5: Primetime, Deion Sanders.
0: Yes. What city will host Super Bowl 62 on February 14th, 2027?
5: Atlanta, Mercedes-Benz?
0: No. Who is the number one women's tennis player in the world right now?
5: I cannot pronounce her name. Rybakina?
0: Yes, that's right. Baltimore Ravens defensive star Ed Reed has the longest interception return for a touchdown, 108 yards. Who has the second longest, 106 yards?
5: I don't know.
0: Jerry Rice has the most receiving yards for any player after the age of 40. Who's second?
5: Tom Brady.
0: Yes. How did you get... Okay, back to the one you passed. Baltimore Ravens defensive star Ed Reed has the longest interception return for a touchdown ever, 108 yards. Who has the second longest?
5: Ed Reed.
0: The answer is inside the question.
5: Wow.
2: That was God a great darn. Process My of elimination God. There.
0: I'll tell you something now. That Tom Brady,
5: yeah,
0: get
5: that,
0: out of here. Get out of here.
5: Unbelievable.
0: Yeah. Unreal.
5: Yeah.
0: Unreal. We're going through those. Give this guy Will a T-shirt. That's something.
1: We
0: don't have any. We don't have Jack. Hey, put your name on it. Get Christine's name off of it. Put your name on it. That's impressive.
1: I don't think we can do that.
0: Will, he just stomped you a mud hole, man. He just nailed you. He just killed you. Man, that was something. Yes, go ahead, Will. I'm sorry.
3: I don't mind being a sacrificial lamb for Baby Shay. I've been a P1 for a long time and tried to call to play every game y'all ever played. It's the first time I got through. I should have let somebody else because I knew I didn't have the current sports knowledge of the modern days, but I just wanted to be able to chat with you guys and get on the air.
0: Man, you're awesome. Man. Thank you, Will. We really appreciate that. Do we have anything for him?
5: No. Sorry. Tight round here.
0: Thank you, Will. Appreciate it. I was told he ain't getting any.
1: Yeah, you're out. You love to give out T-shirts now.
0: Sorry,
1: poor Baby Shay has to go back on the phone and go, I'm sorry, he said that out during. We don't actually have that, any of that.
0: You got two of those. I am unbelievable.
1: Yeah, I'm shocked.
0: Three of them I was very impressed by. And then there was one you didn't get that surprised me. And I'll go through all of those. Touching tips. Combine the names of the player widely regarded as the best Chicago Bull in history with the current starting quarterback of the Green Bay Packers, Michael Jordan Love. Well done.
5: Love that.
0: Knew you'd get that one. Okay. Oldest stadium in the NBA, Madison Square Garden.
6: Celtics not using the timeout. Tatum across midcourt with 10. Top of the key with 8. Defended by Robinson with 7. Right wing 3. Crossover. Foul line with 4. Left block. Step back. Stolen by Bridges. Bridges chucks it down court. They've done it. Done it again. The New York Knicks take both in Boston and a 2-1
0: The Mecca is Madison Square Garden.
7: Now, correct me if I'm wrong. This may be a little weird to say, but didn't Hitler used to hold Nazi rallies at Madison Square Garden?
0: No, it was built in the 1960s.
7: I could have swore I read that somewhere.
0: That's it. That's in Mad Men. They were building it in the night. It was built in like 1964.
7: Sorry. Don't ask me where I read that.
0: I have to take 1 point away from you.
7: Sorry.
0: You have to.
8: Little known fact. Hey, guys, gather around here at Madison Square Garden.
0: No, he was long dead. Long dead.
8: All right, my bad.
5: Is this where Taylor Swift got married?
8: It is.
2: But also,
8: you know the Nazis? It's a big rally point for him right here in New York.
0: Bet you didn't know this.
8: Yeah.
0: Everybody knows Taylor Swift. Mm-hmm. Hey, how about this one? Yeah, a guy named Hitler used to hold a few rallies over here.
1: I don't think we let him come over here.
0: Big Knicks fan, Hitler.
9: I am tired of losing seasons. Get me Jalen Brunson. Where's Jalen Brunson? It's the ownership. Where's the general manager of the team?
0: No.
1: Yeah.
0: No, that is. I would not spread that around.
8: No, I would not. Forgive me. I've always wanted to go to a Knicks game, but
1: I don't support the Nazis.
0: Sorry. Can't do that. Is Brunson hosting Saturday Night Live?
7: Or he is.
0: This weekend?
7: Yes.
0: I thought so. This one I thought you'd get. And in fact, the player, Will, got it. Of the four tennis majors, only one has been played on three different surfaces: grass, clay, and since 1978, hard court. Or she said Wimbledon, which is played on grass now. It's the U.S. Open.
7: Okay.
0: It's down between the U.S. Open and Australia.
7: Yeah.
0: So it's U.S. Open. This one, though, is unbelievable. What New York Yankee holds the record for most World Series home runs? Mickey Mantle. Here's the first one he ever hit in the World Series.
10: The Yankees 2, the Dodgers 1. Mantle hit the high fly ball. It's deep left center field. It's way out there. It's way out there, and it is in there. I mean, it's in there. So Mickey Mantle belts another one. Boy, did he hit it. Rousing reception for him back to the Yankee bench.
0: I love old school broadcasting.
7: I thought Reggie Jackson for a second, but I was like, I think Mickey Mantle.
0: Well, and you know, Mantle was a Yankee for all those years, and they won all those World Series back then. Whereas, of course, I mean, a good guess might have been, because he hit 3 in one game, Reggie Jackson. That was the first Mantle hit. Here's the 18th.
11: Mickey Mantle in that batter's box, right down the end of that bat. Gibson delivers. Swung on, hit deep into left field. Back goes Brock. Back. That ball's a home run over the 379-foot marker in deep left center field, driving in Richardson and Maris. Mantle comes in to score. It's now a 6-3 ball game.
0: That was in St. Louis. That's Joe Garagiola. I used to listen to him. He did broadcasting on into the 90s on NBC. Who's this NBA Hall of Famer? Very impressed by this.
4: I think with the ABA, they were already there for 3 years before I signed up and became a player. So I spent 5 seasons there. And in 5 seasons, you can learn a lot.
0: That's Dr. J, Julius Erving. Mm-hmm. Very nice. You could have gotten a 10 today, honestly. You were this close.
7: You were dancing with it.
0: Who made sports history in 1989 by becoming the first and only player to hit a home run in baseball and score an NFL touchdown same week? Dion.
12: Here's the 1-0. Fly ball, deep to right field. Andre Dawson back, and Deion Sanders has put the Braves ahead, 2-1. A 2-run homer for Deion Sanders, his 8th of the year.
0: Very impressive, let's face it. I don't know if anybody else will ever do that.
7: No.
0: Same week. What city will host the Super Bowl 62 on February 14th, 2027? That's in SoFi Stadium in Los Angeles.
7: Okay.
0: So L.A. or Inglewood would have been the correct answer there. Number one women's tennis player in the world right now. I'm very impressed with this. Her name is Elena Rybakina, and you got it. Very nice.
1: Never would have got that.
0: From Kazakhstan. What was the – oh, we were saying – which is more? Oh, the player Will. His guess was B.B. Shea, and Biggie said, "Well, he's neither a woman nor a tennis player." And we both agreed that you'd have more likely a chance of in the future becoming a woman than the number one tennis player in the world. Over being the number one tennis player. Great get here. The answer is inside the question. Baltimore Ravens defensive star Ed Reed has the longest interception return for a touchdown, 108 yards. Who has the second longest? 106. Ed Reed. Here's the 108.
13: Pop still has it. Throws into the end zone. It's intercepted by Ed Reed. He gets away from Cobb, and he is still going down the sideline. Reed needs one more block. He goes all the way. Touchdown. 108. 108 yards.
0: It's the longest interception return in history. He had one earlier for 106. Very impressive.
7: If you wouldn't have mentioned the answer being in the question, yeah, I probably wouldn't have got that.
0: Yeah, that's a great get, though. Yeah. I mean, if people don't think that, you know, you got it. That's very well done. And finally, this is unbelievable. Jerry Rice has the most receiving yards for any player over the age of 40 in the NFL history. Who's second? Tom Brady. He had one catch on a little throwback to the quarterback for 6 yards. He's the only other person over 40 ever to catch the ball. Here's the play.
13: They'll go to the trickery. Edelman throws to Brady. And he's just short of the first down.
0: 6 yards. Did you know that? That's unbelievable.
7: I learned this recently.
0: That's great trivia. Yes. That is great trivia.
7: Great trivia.
0: So, yeah, Jerry Rice, a bunch of yards, over 40. And then Tom Brady, one catch.
7: And if it's a record of somebody over 40, it's two people, typically.
0: Jerry Rice and Brady. Yeah. That's right. Coming up here. Well done.
1: We owe BB a slight apology in the next segment as well.
0: I'll just leave it at that.
1: I've heard from several friends that were racist. But.
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0: Boy, Biggie is right. I just checked my email. An alarming number of people are rushing to B.B. Shea's defense.
2: Yeah. Uh-oh.
7: Well, I'm kind of mixed on this.
0: Yeah.
7: Well,
1: the good news is you're only sort of racist.
0: Okay. The question was, what's the oldest stadium in the NBA? The answer is Madison Square Garden. It opened in 1968. That's where the Knicks, of course, currently play. I imagine before that, 20 years ago, the answer would have been Boston Garden, or 25 years ago, and then they tore that down and built TD Bank Worth Arena. But B.B. Shea, during the answer portion of Put Up or Shea Up Sports Trivia, said, am I wrong on this? Did Hitler hold a rally over at Madison Square? And I just had read that it opened in 1968, so I said, I don't think so.
7: Think so?
0: So we were joking around about it, and while we were joking around, hundreds and hundreds of people corresponded that, wait a minute.
1: And even close friends, who I now have some questions for,
0: said,
1: well,
0: yes, it's possible.
1: B.B. Shea was kind of right. There was a Madison Square Garden before Madison Square Garden.
0: All right.
1: And on February 20th, 1939, a Nazi rally took place at Madison Square Garden, organized by the German-American Bund. More than 20,000 people attended, and Fritz Julius Kuhn was a featured speaker.
0: But not Hitler.
1: No. The Bund billed the event, which took place over 2 days before George Washington's birthday, as a pro-Americanism rally.
0: Now, how could we have a rally with Nazis in 1939? I mean, the war is starting.
1: Starting, and it says that the stage at the event featured two giant portraits of George Washington with swastikas on each side, and they did have anti-Nazi protesters outside.
0: Well, I know.
1: They tried to break through the police lines over the days, and it says that after they had the rally, the power of the German-American Bund rapidly declined, not due to because of the World War II, but instead due to the imprisonment of that Joseph Kuhn guy, whoever he was.
0: The guy who was speaking.
1: Yeah, but then we got into World War II, and of course,
0: yeah, you're not going to have no way we're letting Hitler rally over.
1: So B.B. Shea was sort of right. There was a Nazi rally at the old Madison Square Garden.
0: So you got the old guard. I didn't know there was a Madison Square Garden before Madison Square Garden.
1: Yeah.
0: It's like Yankee Stadium. There's an old Yankee Stadium. Yeah. It was updated, and then there's a new Yankee Stadium. All right, stand corrected on that one. Also.
1: But Hitler was not here.
0: No, he was not.
1: Talking about the Knicks.
0: I'm just so surprised. So many people know. You know that.
1: Yeah,
0: that,
1: my phone blew up.
0: Big time.
1: Very alarming.
0: Maybe Shea said he got multiple texts from friends going, hey, man, yeah you're right. There was a big Nazi.
7: Guys I haven't heard from in months.
1: Yeah.
7: Hey, bro, did you know? You're right about the Nazis.
0: You're right about the Nazis.
1: Yeah, it would definitely happen. By the way, what are you doing this weekend? I have a rally you might want to attend.
0: The other time that it springs to mind that has happened is there's an old Walt Disney like cartoon. Was it Song of the South?
1: Yes.
0: It's racist, you know. So like Disney 20 years ago deemed this as a racist movie, and they got rid of it entirely. You know, you cannot find the movie anywhere because there's like blackface and all this kind
1: of stuff. There's still some VHS copies that float around.
0: Well, that's the thing. It came out, Disney was doing away with it, and I said this on the air, and we got 1,000 emails. Man, I got a copy of it if you need it.
1: No way.
0: No, I don't
1: want to watch it. I mean, I still watch it once a month.
0: It's like, no, we don't. We weren't saying we wanted it.
1: I hear you, bro.
0: I know where you can get one of those.
1: I'm glad to hear you with the cause. Anyways. No, I never said that.
0: All these people sent emails saying, I can get you that movie anytime you need it. Just come on over. I'll send you a copy of it. And somebody else said, and I almost can give you credit for this. I said Super Bowl 62 will be held in what city on February 14th, 2027? All that's right, only it's Super Bowl 61, not 62. And when you gave the answer Atlanta, that is where Super Bowl 62 is. But the date's right. It's in, in 2028. So you almost get half a point for
7: that.
0: Yeah, I messed up the...
1: You are so good, BB.
0: Man, look at you.
7: That was a guess, by the way.
0: You cannot lose at this game.
1: No.
0: I mean, I can't jinx you like that, but... Well, you know, 17-0 with three ties.
1: God, we can't even get you on the Nazi trivia now.
0: I know.
2: That should be next week's game.
0: True or false, the Nazis did a rally at Madison Square Garden. True.
1: Yes.
0: What?
1: Yes. That's some unbelievable. Now, that's some wild American history to me.
0: Next week, we're going to play Nazi trivia with B.B. Shea.
2: 10 out of 10
1: Careful if you call. Maybe go anonymous.
0: BB Shea's going to win that one. There's no way. You can't beat him at that.
1: Yeah, BB Shea knows sports and Nazism.
0: What? Not necessarily in that order. Wow. Okay, here's one for you. There's a sports venue that's going to be selling a new sandwich this year. See your thoughts on it. Grilled cheese sandwich with an ingredient you would never, ever expect. It's as unexpected as a Nazi rally at Madison Square Garden. How's that? It's happening. Two guys named Chris Show.
8: There's something to be said about great pairs. You know, peanut butter and jelly, Batman and Robin, Jack and Coke. And let's not forget Dolly Parton and... wait a minute. Never mind. Two guys named Chris, right here on 92.3 The River.
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0: couple of six-year-old girls that are in the news for doing, well, you be the judge, good or bad. First, are you impressed with this record? Six-year-old girl in China. Her name is Lian Yunzi. She's known as the speed cuber of China, and she has set a record for fastest solving by any woman of the Rubik's Cube all time, 4.5 seconds.
1: I am always impressed by the people that can do that quickly.
2: I'm not anymore.
0: You're not impressed with
2: It used to be impressive. Mm-hmm. They hacked it. There's ways to hack it where you can do it without even looking at it now.
0: Well, they do it blindfolded.
2: And 4 seconds is kind of impressive, but when people figure out Rubik's Cubes, I'm like, it's whatever.
0: She's only 6 years old, though.
2: Yeah. Still. Yeah. Oh, you can watch one YouTube video and know how to do it.
3: Yeah. Well, really? Yes.
1: I know there's like a pattern, too, or memorization or something, but to me, 4 seconds is still.
0: You know, the Rubik's Cube. Yeah, I'm impressed also. But I've never seen the YouTube videos or all that. Now, I'm old enough that I was around when it was like all of a sudden on the scene. It was the greatest thing. I loved the Rubik's Cube. And it came, I think it was like Christmas of 81 or 82. I got mine. And everybody got them. I mean, all my friends, we had it. And the first thing I did was mix it all up. I thought, oh, this will be easy. I never got it. And we bought books on how to do it. You know, they had a Rubik's Cube solving book at the time. Now you're right. I guess you could look on YouTube.
2: Yeah.
0: I have never seen that video, and I can't imagine even seeing the video figuring out how to do it. I guess there is a pattern somehow. No matter what, it can be solved.
2: There's multiple patterns.
0: So if you're saying if I give like this girl or anyone who's an expert on it a mixed up Rubik's Cube, no matter what, they can solve it in only so many strokes.
2: Yes, they can do it that quickly.
0: Mm. It's unbelievable, really. I guess that's exactly right. Her mother says the girl has mastered more than 1,300 solving algorithms, including the Rubik's Cube. So she did it in 4.5 seconds.
1: My parents got me a Rubik's Cube, but I had wanted nothing to do with it. And later my father said that should have been a sign, but I had no interest in learning.
0: Because, yes, he's destined.
1: I just used the Rubik's Cube as a block I'd kick around.
0: You know what I did, and I'm ashamed to admit it.
3: You took the stickers off.
0: How'd you know?
3: I'm getting to know you.
1: But they never looked right. They always looked peeled.
3: Like, no, I solved it.
1: Yeah.
0: She's been very mean to me today. That's twice, though. That's twice. Okay. Yeah. You're supposed to defend me.
1: Well, you did accuse her of cheating yesterday.
0: I did accuse her of cheating. And here

0: Yeah. And they were like, oh, great, good for you. They really thought I'd solved it. So then they messed it up again. My sister didn't said, solve it now in front of me. And I said, I have to have complete privacy. So I went to my room. I went to my room and locked the door. And I took all the stickers.
1: I hate her.
0: I know. And eventually, of course, the stickers start peeling because I've taken them off.
2: You get some blue.
0: Yeah, and I never was able to solve the thing. I mean, it is a Then I got all the other ones, too. They had pyramids and circles and all these different things. And there's one that, like, you could slide. It was like a lock. It became like a chain link. And it was very hard. I never have been good at those puzzles. So I am a bit impressed. However, I do agree with B.B. Shea that once you get whatever formula, it's you can do it.
1: Yeah, I know some people talk about it's like muscle memory once you learn it and practice it so much.
0: When you see it done blindfolded, though, that's where, to me,
1: muscle memory. You know which way to turn
0: it. But how do you know? I mean, the colors could be anywhere. Yeah. You know, how do you know?
1: But I think there's formulas.
0: A certain way to do
1: it. No matter what you do it goes right.
0: I think you're right. There's another six-year-old girl. I want you to see how you feel about her. She was at the Braves-Reds game. This is somewhat sports-related. Celebrating her sixth birthday, okay? Her name, let me get the name exactly right. She was sitting out in left center field with her father. Her name is Kalia. And her dad was there, and other people were there to celebrate her sixth birthday. A home run ball is hit out there. The dad gets it, gives it to her. He picks her up. She does what other children have done, throws it right back on the field. Yeah, back out into center field. And not because like the Reds hit it and she was mad or anything, but she's six and she's like, okay, I'm going to throw it. She threw it back on the field. Now, of course, the Braves broadcast team sees this and they send their field reporter up to talk to her. So this is cute little Kalia who has celebrating her birthday by throwing the home run ball back onto the field.
3: Right, so we're here with Kalia. Kalia, you got a home run ball on your birthday. Why did you throw it back? Well, you showed off a pretty big arm. All right, now, where are you from? What is your name, and how old are you turning today?
4: Six.
3: Six. All right, that's one of them. Where are you from?
4: Potato.
3: Who is this?
4: My daddy.
0: That's your dad giving her the answer. So everybody there gives her a big round of applause, and everybody buys her cupcakes, so they have a whole thing of cupcakes for her sixth birthday. And I said to B.B. Shea, what I would have done as her father is break her fingers.
1: Yeah.
2: Dare you.
1: That's a tough lesson to learn.
0: I mean, come on.
1: That's a collectible. That's your college.
0: Kalia, what are you doing? She threw it right back on the field. All the Good Morning America. I'm like, this is the cutest child. I
1: said, oh, yeah.
0: No,
1: it's not.
0: Put that baby up.
1: Ronald Acuna hit that ball.
0: That's right.
1: It's a collector's item. I'm never taking you to a game again.
0: I know. And when they said they gave her cupcakes, I was like, well, give her a jersey. Let her Acuna sign the thing, you know? No, they didn't do that. They gave her cupcakes. Everybody cheered for her. I wouldn't be cheering. No way. No, I hold a grudge on this thing. All right, how do you feel about this one? B.B. Shea, you go to baseball games all the time and eat all these concoctions. What's the best food you've ever had at a baseball stadium? I'll probably ask you.
5: It's a toss-up. Yeah. In Kansas City, they have the barbecue sandwich with Reese's Cups on it.
0: And that combination is okay.
5: It's the sweet, savory. It's good.
0: Barbecue sandwich with Reese's Cups.
5: And then Cleveland, they have the hot dog with bacon, mac and cheese, and Fruit Loops on top.
0: Fruit Loops.
5: Fruit Loops. Also very good.
0: Look, even Biggie is pretty
6: good. I can't. I will say, I have never been a person who likes combining things like that. Hold on. I love my barbecue sandwich and I love Reese's Cups. I will have them together, but not on with each other. I'll have the barbecue sandwich and the. I'm not somebody who likes the hot dog sounded great till you got to the Fruit Loops.
0: Right.
6: I don't like necessarily sweet and savory combined.
0: But you like chicken and waffles. Don't you? I don't like the chicken and
6: waffles. I'll tell you this. I've had it. It's good. It's not something I order. And frankly, I liked the chicken with the waffle with butter, but without the syrup.
2: And you can eat those separate, too. I mean, if you can have like a chicken leg and a waffle. Yeah. It's like what you're saying, the barbecue sandwich and then follow it up with the Reese's Cup.
6: Mm-hmm. And it's what's that that famous donut burger?
5: Oh, the Luther Burger.
0: May he rest.
6: Oh my gosh. I tried that one time. I was like, I don't love it.
0: You know Luther Burger? Luther Vandross.
2: It's not the donuts. It's with the burger?
0: Yeah. Well, see, Luther Vandross was a singer, and he battled his weight.
5: Yeah. I mean, he's a big man.
0: Diabetes, I think. And he invented the Luther Burger. Nobody ever heard of it. It's called the Luther Burger because he went and, made it. And it was two Krispy Kreme donuts as the bun, and then the burger was, cheese and bacon and the burger. And Luther got the diabetes and passed, So it was maybe he had too many Luther Burgers, with the donuts. You try that? and you didn't like it.

0: It's not my thing.
1: We had those in here one day.
0: Yeah.
1: Again, okay, but.
0: Oh, you can find them at a fair. There's a
1: whole. Oh, yeah. There. And aren't you going to the fair soon to taste some food?
2: Yeah.
1: I thought so.
2: Yeah.
1: What's your favorite fair thing?
2: I mean, the Luther Burger is amazing.
1: Is it really?
2: That's just legendary.
1: Yeah, it is.
2: Love that.
1: And what you had something like everything's deep fried, of course.
2: The fair. I've had deep fried butter.
1: How's that? Because does the butter really stay? It doesn't stay.
2: If some way it like congeals.
1: Yeah.
2: And it tastes like Cinnamon Toast Crunch. I don't know why. It tastes great, though.
1: You like it.
2: Deep fried Kool-Aid as well. It's good.
1: Is that good?
2: Yes.
1: I had a deep fried Snickers, and that was good.
2: That's one of the best things that's ever been done.
0: I have had deep fried Oreos, and those
1: are good, too.
0: Yeah,
1: they're all good. You ever do the deep fry stuff?
3: I haven't had a single thing any of you have ever talked about here.
1: It's probably right. It's probably good.
3: I mean, they sound great, but...
1: Mm. Look at us and look at you.
2: Yeah.
1: Yeah. Look over here at all the deep fried trio, and you're over there.
2: She was just telling us she's never had to change her tires on her car.
3: No. Never had to put air in my tires. Yeah.
2: Exactly. Me and Biggie. Every week.
1: Well,
2: especially that front left one.
1: That front left tire.
0: The car doesn't even know she's in it.
1: Yeah, that's right. That's right. Yeah. No idea. You've never had the car, like the light come on and say your tires are down?
3: No.
1: Really?
3: I've never had to put air in my tires.
1: That's a surprise because we actually had, we bought that thing. Great purchase, by the way. You plug it into the outlet, like the old cigarette lighter, and turn the car on, and you can put air in your tire from home, which is unbelievable. It's a box like the size of this speaker.
2: Mm-hmm,
1: and it, instead of going to the sheets or wherever, you can put it in at home, which has been a great purchase. Anyway, this is what the New York Islanders are doing. See if you're interested. They have a grilled cheese sandwich filled with Nerds gummy clusters, the Nerd candy, sour. You're saying no to that.
2: No, I would try it.
1: You would.
2: You know, on listen, it doesn't sound great, but I would try it.
1: This is the spokesperson for the Islanders, and she says she's tried it.
4: One of the cheeses that I tried with it was Brie, but here's why this pairing works. Brie has a very creamy texture, and flavor-wise, it's slightly salty and a bit buttery. Traditionally, Brie loves sweet and tangy. So think of the Nerds clusters as almost raspberry jam. When combined together, it's almost like eating buttered toast with raspberry jam.
1: You say no.
2: See, this woman. This is why people have ruined food.
1: Too much.
2: It's a grilled cheese with Nerds clusters on it. Why are you trying to church it up, man?
1: Yeah.
2: And who added the music, too?
1: Biggie did.
2: Okay. Yeah.
3: Never mind.
0: Well, she mentioned Brie in the film.
1: Felt right.
0: That's a fancy cheese.
1: Brie is, I have a little Brie dish that you put it in the oven and that you have the raspberry jam.
0: Well, I was going to say, Brie is normally served with fruit,
1: mm-hmm.
0: correct? Yeah, I don't like a cheese-fruit combo like that.
1: You don't?
0: No. Now, I love a grilled cheese, and I think the Nerds gummy clusters are a great candy, but I'm not even having them together.
1: But what she said there does sort of make me think, all right, it's like a jam on the grilled cheese, which might be good, I think. But Nerds are really sour.
0: Yeah, I mean, I see people put, you know, jelly and jam on sausage biscuits, and that's...
1: Mm-hmm.
0: That's
3: oh, I like that one.
1: Do you?
3: Yes.
0: Oh, I can't.
3: I learned that when I was in school. And, so that's the greatest thing ever.
1: Like a grape jelly on a sausage biscuit.
3: Or a chicken biscuit.
1: Really?
0: Yes. Oh, yeah. I see people smother
3: so good.
0: Jam and jelly on biscuits. And I, like, to me, a sausage biscuit, the only thing you can put on there is mustard.
1: Oh, I agree. Or mayonnaise.
0: I know. Sausage biscuit's always been mustard to me.
1: Remember that guy who had that sausage biscuit? And I almost called him out on Facebook. I'm glad I didn't. I'm glad I did. Because he was complaining. He had a picture of himself with the sausage biscuit he bought somewhere. And he's like, look at this little amount of sausage. He had a big old biscuit open with a little, tiny amount of sausage. He's like, this is terrible now. And he's like, I slathered mayonnaise on it, and it doesn't even look appetizing. Well, he weighed. You know, he's really big. And I almost wrote back, good. You know, heart disease is in your future. How dare you eat something like that?
0: And I said, you're finally ready for Facebook.
3: It's time.
0: Only social media can you be the worst person alive but judge other people. Yeah.
1: It's just cool. Rachel, you've got to defend me. Did you hear what he just said? He said, I'm the worst person alive but defend other people.
3: Well, what am I supposed to say?
1: I know. Because it's true.
0: Yeah.
1: That's unfortunate.
0: Only on Facebook can you be unemployed, living off the government, and look at me and go, fat lady.
3: Yeah.
0: EOS.
1: He's right.
3: It's like the guys that, like, they'll, you know, they're middle aged, overweight, and they go to Sabrina Carpenter's page and say, she's mid.
0: Yeah. Yes.
1: That's so right. You're so right about that.
0: Yeah. There's one woman I watch now. She is now a social media star. just off of taking comments that ugly dudes leave on her posts. You know, and show, because she'll be like, her in a bikini and be like, here's what the men left comments. And it's the ugliest dudes you've ever seen being like, yeah, maybe lose a little weight. Yeah, I wouldn't.
1: The last time I looked at one of those fan things on Facebook that we, you've warned me on, this is about 6 weeks ago. There's a picture of me playing pickleball, and a guy goes, he looks so old. And I looked him up, and he's fat, old, with no hair. You know, he's standing there next to his fat old wife, and I had a picture of them. And I almost, I had it ready to go, and I was ready to say.
0: It's the only place you can be the worst person on earth and not look at your own life.
1: Guy looked 100 years old, and he was fat, with his fat wife, and I almost said, this is you, and you're calling me old. Yeah. But I did not do it. I'm glad I didn't.
3: That's the thing, is that you always have to let it go, and it's just not good for you. No, you should just not look.
0: That's why I don't. You just don't.
1: That's why I don't. Here's something else. Your comment about Sabrina Carpenter is exactly right.
0: I limit interaction with Facebook. I'm like, that's exactly right.
1: Oh, so, absolutely. Some old fat losers like, Sabrina Carpenter, she's mid.
3: Wearing too much makeup. That's a wig.
1: Lose an LB or two,
0: As if you're even on her radar.
1: I'm sure she's upset.
0: Oh, well, Larry in Des Moines says.
3: She's drying her eyes with her wads of money right now.
0: Larry in Des Moines says that I should hang it up, so I guess I should.
1: I guess it's over for me. Here's some. I guess the Islanders have revealed their menu. How about this one? It sounds like you might like this. Deep fried uncrustable topped with pulled pork. That's you.
2: Oh my
1: God. That's got you
2: right
1: there.
2: I love this.
1: Deep fried uncrustable with pulled pork. I bet that's a combination.
2: That sounds amazing.
1: A salty sweet. That's right. It goes on. You can top it with pulled pork and if you'd like, peanuts and grape jelly. If you want.
2: Okay, that's a little too much.
1: Too much? Yeah. You don't have to have all that.
3: Doesn't the Uncrustable already have jelly in it?
1: It does have jelly in it already, yeah. And they have not announced the price of the Nerds grilled cheese
2: yet. Probably like $25 at least.
0: Yeah, everything at the ballpark.
1: So the reason they're doing this is money, right?
2: Yeah. When I was in Houston earlier this year, I got deep-fried brisket pucks, and they were like $30.
1: God.
2: Yeah.
1: Worth it?
2: Yeah, they were okay.
1: Not that good.
2: They were okay.
1: Yeah, not worth $30, I wouldn't
0: think. That's why sometimes that like your local minor league baseball parks, when they do like dollar night, it should be more appreciated.
1: That's right.
0: You get a dollar, hot dogs a dollar, drinks are a dollar. Now, I don't care if it's not a giant-sized drink, but still for a buck.
1: Yes. And wouldn't it be nice if, and maybe minor league parks do this, I don't know, if you had a really good hot dog. I mean, you've got one that's like got great chili and onions and like really old school good hot dog for like $1.50. You know, it's done, you know, just because a hot dog's like, no, that didn't cost anything to make. They're cheap as they can be.
2: Yeah.
1: And I remember when I was in high school, the Ashboro High School baseball team traveled to Salisbury in North Carolina, Rowan County, and they were known to have great hot dogs. I mean, I was told going in, these are great hot, and they were. I had three of them. And they're like $1 a piece, you know, 50 cents a piece.
2: The Savannah Bananas give their food away for free.
1: I love it.
0: That's brilliant.
2: That. It's so hard to get a ticket, and the tickets aren't expensive either.
1: Yeah, that's great. Mm-hmm. I think that's really cool. Two more notes on food. This has to do with a flavor combo. Spam is adding a hot honey flavored Spam to its lineup. That hot honey is like the hot flavor.
2: It's on everything.
1: This is permanently added to their lineup. But with Spam, a hot honey Spam.
0: I finally tried Spam when BB and I were on the same food podcast.
1: Mm-hmm.
0: We tried Spam and I was shocked how much it just tasted like ham to me.
1: Oh, yeah, you didn't find it to be gross.
0: Yeah, for my whole life, I heard how gross it was, and you never would. And we finally tasted it. How do we just heat it up?
2: No, it was on a biscuit.
0: That's what it was.
2: It was on a
0: Spam biscuit.
1: Well, if you heat it, I think it's pretty good.
0: Yeah, and I just remember thinking, I was like, this is the same as the canned ham my grandmother fed me growing up.
1: Yeah. They have now all these different flavors. They have barbecue, bacon, maple, teriyaki, jalapeno, Spam. I just thought Spam was, I haven't had
2: it's
1: it
2: that
1: for
2: one thing.
1: I did. Yeah. I thought, you know, that. It always got the reputation of being so bad because it had that sludge around it when you take it out of it. But we heated up.
0: Yeah, but I mean, my grandmother when I'd go visit them, would feed me canned ham sandwiches.
1: Mm-hmm. Yep.
0: And I mean, it was the same sludge. It was the same. It melted when she cooked it, and that was it.
1: It really is incredible how many food items now. I mean, look at how many flavors of Spam. When I was a kid, it was one flavor. That was a Spam.
0: Yeah.
1: You know, that's all you got. Now it's everything.
2: Is it surprising that it still exists, honestly?
1: It is. Because
2: I don't know who eats it. Same with the Vienna sausages. Don't know who eats those.
0: I dog those as a kid.
3: But I think kids love those. I mean, if you're trying to feed your kids for cheap Spam and the little sausages.
0: The Vienna sausages, I mean, they melt in your mouth because it's just sodium.
1: That's all it is. My father,
0: I mean, it is truly just sodium.
1: My father would put them on a cracker and feed them to me.
0: Yeah.
1: You know, when I, and maybe I guess people, but see, my son
0: my
1: has never
0: chunky
1: had one.
0: Little butt would come running when my mom would be like, you want some Vienna sausage?
2: Yeah, mommy, Vienna sausage.
1: You love that.
0: Oh, I did. She'd pop that top.
1: Didn't have to be maple teriyaki.
0: No, it was plain Vienna sausages back then. That's right. Cut your finger on the tin and everything.
3: You didn't even have a chance.
1: No chance. But see, my kids have never had that. But my dad fed them to me, and it has not passed
0: out. My mom says a lot because, you know, my nieces.
1: Mm-hmm.
0: And my mom is like, you know, your sister would be shocked at the things I let you all eat.
1: Oh, God.
0: That my sister would never even think of letting my 8-year-old nieces touch.
1: Fish sticks and ravioli and all that stuff. And now it's just changed.
0: Chef Boyardee, shoot.
1: But I wonder, too, though, if, like, with the economy and things are so expensive, can you get, like, canned ham or Spam?
0: I don't think that stuff is cheap anymore either.
1: You don't think it's cheap, really?
0: I mean, it's cheaper probably than your fresh.
3: I still think it's relatively cheap. I mean, obviously, everything's gone up in price.
1: Right.
3: But if you're looking to feed your family for cheap, I'm pretty sure you can still do it with those things.
0: Is ramen still a dollar? That was always
3: cheap.
0: Or whatever,
3: big packs of it.
1: It'd be interesting to know, like, how much Spam costs now. Is that an affordable, or how the sales are with the economy down? Lisa, you're talking about potted meats. Go ahead.
5: My dad used to take the little cans of potted meat, and he would add a little bit of mayonnaise to it and some relish and make a sandwich out of that, and that was like my favorite sandwich as a kid.
1: Really? You loved it, yeah. Do your kids ever have something like that?
5: I don't even think they know it exists.
1: Exactly.
0: Yeah.
1: Mine either. I wonder why that is. We just do not do that anymore.
0: My dad used to talk about being served what they call now S on a shingle.
1: Yeah, shingle, mine too.
0: And that's what he do. It was just potted meat with some gravy.
1: Yeah, chip beef and gravy on top
0: toast.
1: Of toast.
0: Yeah.
1: That's all it was. But I bet it was delicious, you know?
0: Oh, I'm sure.
1: Very good. Thank you, Lisa. Appreciate that. That's exactly right. I just read, too, we should be eating more honey for the antioxidants than it has.
0: Wow. Mm-hmm. Way to wrap that discussion up.
1: Try to be healthy.
0: Trying to find some honey. It's all being made into hot honey.
3: Yeah, true.
1: I tried hot honey once. I didn't like it. You know what I tried it on? My finger.
3: Huh.
1: It was sitting there on a bar. I was like, all right. I drizzled on my finger. I didn't like it.
3: Sure, the finger wasn't the problem.
0: Hey, man, what the hell are you doing? That's my bottle.
1: It was at somebody's house.
0: Put your finger on the tip of my hot honey.
1: My finger right on the tip of the hot honey. Have you had it?
3: Yeah, I don't like it.
1: I don't either.
3: And I mean, I love spicy, but I don't know.
1: Didn't do it for me. Who's going to play for you today, the Big Money Celebrity Birthday Game? Do you want Biggie back from yesterday? B.B. Shea, yesterday's winner? Or the red hot cheater, Red Rachel? The cheetah. She's in to play. 866-470-2G and say they'll guess celebrity ages for you. They don't have any birthday either today or this week. They can make you a winner next. Two Guys Named Chris show.
6: The new normal. 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
6: There's something to be said about great pairs. You know, peanut butter and jelly, Batman and Robin, Jack and Coke. And let's not forget Dolly Parton and... wait a minute. Never mind. Two guys named Chris, right here on 92.3 The River.

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1: The game is the Big Money Celebrity
2: Birthday Game.
1: Red Rachel's a player. BB Shea's a player. Biggie's a player. They have to play for you because it's so easy to look up these celebrity ages, unfortunately. Let's have John on the line pick his partner today. John, would you like BB Shea? Would you like Biggie? Or would you like Red Rachel to guess these celebrity ages today?
3: Let me get the big man, Biggie.
1: The big man back in here today. Yesterday, BB Shea was a winner. Thank you very much, John. Lynn, would you like Red Rachel or BB Shea to play for you today?
4: I would take Red Rachel.
1: Red Rachel.
4: If you would tell BB Shea that spam is a big deal in Hawaii.
1: Yes, Hawaiians. Oh, yeah. They love spam for whatever reason. That's exactly right. Thank you, Lynn. Appreciate that. So you'll have Red Rachel playing for you, and Holly, BB Shea, will be your partner today.
5: Sounds great. Thanks.
1: Okay, no problem. We have, let me see here, a couple of actors. In fact, we have five actors. Here today. And two of them are married to each other, but not the first. The first is Mark Hamill. He played Luke Skywalker in the original Star Wars trilogy. One of the most influential film franchises ever created. Is he the main character of Star Wars, would you say?
6: I think so.
2: I do too.
6: Do you? I was not Darth Vader.
2: I think it's...
6: No, I mean, it's Darth Vader's whole life. Kind of. The first three, yes.
2: The first three, but it's... What's this?
7: Some kind of Broadway version?
2: Did you get it?
6: Maybe this is a screw up.
2: Oh, yeah.
7: It sounds like the Pitch Perfect version.
6: Jazzy.
2: That's us in studio again. All right. Star Wars.
6: That is. I got the sung version.
2: Clearly. Here's the movie version of it.
1: Empire Strikes Back, Star Wars, Return of the Jedi. Is this the most famous scene in the history of Star Wars?
8: I am the father.
1: Hamill has returned for more of the updates, and he had a motorcycle accident between parts 1 and 2, and they had to delay filming and had to do some surgery. He looks different in part 2.
6: He does.
1: Bad motorcycle accident. Mark Hamill, also a voice actor, a voice of the Joker on the Batman project. Everybody loves him on that.
6: Some say he's the best Joker, period.
2: Yeah.
6: Ever. Like,
2: yeah.
6: Even taking live action.
1: Incredible. How old is Mr. Mark Hamill today, BB Shea?
6: 75.
2: 75. Biggie.
6: 75.
2: And Red Rachel.
7: Ooh, I said milestone 80.
1: Wow. Two of you have it exactly right. He is indeed 75 today. I guess y'all knew that.
6: It's shocking to me he's that old. He never feels that old to me, though.
1: Probably because we associate him so much with that young character.
6: Exactly.
1: What's he playing in the original Star Wars? Like 16. Remember, yeah. He's living with his uncle. And,
6: yeah, he's playing a teen.
1: Yeah. So 0 points for Big E, 0 for BB Shea, 5 for you, Red Rachel. So you got to put it together here now. Let's go back to another person who got very famous when he was very young, Mr. Will Smith.

0: auntie and uncle in Bel Air.
1: Well, that made him a star. But then he became like the biggest blockbuster movie summertime star of all time. Independence Day, and then we have a clip from Men in Black, which I love.
2: All right, I'm in. Because look, there's some next level going around here, and I'm with that. But before y'all get to beaming me up, it's a couple things I want you to understand. First off, you chose me. So you recognize the skills. And I don't want nobody calling me son or kid or sport or nothing like that, cool?
3: Cool, whatever you say, Slick, but I need to tell you something about all your skills.
4: As of right now, they mean precisely dick.
5: I watched, it's been a long time, I watched the first Men in Black the other day. It is so good.
1: It's great.
6: It's phenomenal. It is. Great movie.
1: It is. I could actually show my kids that.
5: And yeah, and because he's perfect in the role, and so is Tommy. You couldn't have cast it better.
1: Yep, I agree. What is that his best, do you think?
5: I put it up there. I mean, he's great in Independence Day, too, but...
1: I don't love Independence Day. I like it. I don't love it.
5: It's long.
1: You like it?
5: It's okay.
1: It's okay, yeah. But this is better. This is much better. Men in Black is much better. He won an Oscar for playing, is it Richard Williams in King Richard?
5: Yep. Nobody knows because it's the same night he slapped Chris Rock.
7: That's all everybody really cares about.
5: Yeah.
1: He's persona non grata to me now. I ain't gonna see nobody.
6: I think he'll be back.
1: You do?
6: I think he'll be back.
1: I think too much time's passed. I don't know.
7: I think he really, really hurt himself with that one. I mean, if he had slapped maybe a worse person.
1: Yeah, because Chris Rock's awesome.
7: And everybody loves him.
1: I know.
5: And remember, he had to give the speech after the slap.
1: Because
5: he was crying, like, do you defend your family during the speech?
1: I have not looked at him the same way since. I loved him before. I thought he was wonderful. I have not looked at him the same way. You may be right. He might have like another role that makes him come back.
5: And he's another one that he tried to make a comeback last year and early this year with music. Yeah. Didn't go well. He AI'd some videos, concerts.
7: And the songs, like there was a song where terrible. He said, I like pretty girls.
1: Mm-hmm.
7: Like, that's deep.
1: Yeah. Oh, yeah. Right.
5: Yeah.
1: And nobody likes his wife. I mean, no. Jada Pinkett Smith. And he was trying to defend her that day. All right, Mr. Will Smith, BB Shang.
6: The milestone 60.
1: 60. You have the lead along with Biggie.
5: Oh, I thought it was closer to Chris Kelly. I said 55.
1: Thank you. And Red Rachel.
7: I also said 60.
1: He's 58 today. Hmm. So BB Shea has the lead, 2 points. Biggie has 3. Red Rachel has 7. A lesser known celebrity, but in her own right, quite good. Her name is Heather Locklear. Heather Locklear was one of television's biggest stars at one point, starring in Dynasty, Melrose Place, and T.J. Hooker. This is the T.J. Hooker thing. Defining television star of the era. Numerous other films and TV projects through her career, but mostly known, I think, what, Melrose Place or Dynasty? She was Sammy Joe. Sammy Joe on Dynasty.
5: She married rock stars. I mean, she was just the it girl.
1: But she married Tommy Lee.
5: Yeah.
1: Yeah, for a little while there. She got married in the bikini.
5: No, that's Pam Anderson.
1: That's right. That's right. Heather Locklear. So Tommy Lee has been married to Heather Locklear and Pam Anderson.
5: Yeah. But I watched T.J. Hooker as a kid. It made me want to be a cop so bad because they had... When nightsticks were cool, the ones that swung. Now they have the batons that like snap out. They don't do anything.
1: No, the nightstick.
5: But the nightstick was you see people get go YouTube getting beat with a nightstick.
1: Love that.
5: Will love it.
1: He loves that. Sure, getting beat with a nightstick. Well, T.J. Hooker used it. T.J. Hooker was played by William Shatner.
5: Yeah,
1: who's beloved. But Heather Locklear was on the show, but I may be better known as in Dynasty. Or Melrose Place. But she's good. She's a pretty big star. How old is Heather Locklear today, BB Shea? You have the lead.
6: 64.
1: Biggie.
5: I said one older, 65.
1: And Red Rachel.
7: I said 65.
1: Two of you have it. Exactly right. She is 65 today, and that gives us a tie. This is anybody's game here. 3 points for Biggie. 3 points for BB Shea. 7 points for Red Rachel. Actress Catherine Zeta-Jones is celebrating a birthday. She is in the movie Chicago and does a performance of All That Jazz.
8: Come on, babe, why don't we paint the town? And all that jazz, I'm gonna rouge my knees and roll my stuff.
1: I've always been a fan. I like this movie.
8: And all that jazz, start the car.
1: She got an Academy Award for Best Supporting Actress in Chicago, by the way.
8: The gin is cold, but the piano.
1: She is in The Mask of Zorro. She is in Entrapment. She's in, what's that really good movie about traffic?
6: Yes.
1: You seen that?
6: I've never. No.
1: She's good in it. She has to wind up smuggling through she has to smuggle cocaine. She's forced to. to save her family. Catherine Zeta-Jones. BB Show.
6: Milestone 70.
1: This is for the, you are in the lead. You're saying milestone 70 for Catherine Zeta-Jones. All right. Let's go to Biggie.
5: I'm in trouble. 62?
1: Red Rachel.
7: I said 75.
1: 57.
6: God!
7: Oh, oh my God.
1: My God.
6: Wow.
5: Those numbers couldn't get more. When he said 70, I was worried.
1: Let me make sure of that. Maybe I'm off. I'll make sure.
7: I don't know who this person is. Oh, you don't know. Okay. I just guessed an old name or an old age.
1: Okay. Oh, okay.
6: She's 57?
1: Well, she is 57.
5: Rachel and I looked at each other like,
1: she is 57.
5: Oh. The funny thing is, our answers were on opposite ends there.
1: She's a year younger than Will Smith. That's right.
5: There's no way.
7: That's crazy. 57.
1: She's 57. Well,
7: I'm just going to skip my last turn.
1: That gives Biggie the lead. Biggie has 8. BB Shay has 16. Red Roger, 25.
7: Thank you.
1: Her husband.
5: And you say she was cheating.
1: Yeah. Her husband is Michael Douglas. He has a birthday today. They are born on the same day, but, well, maybe different years. Here's Michael Douglas.
0: I don't know what you're up to, but I'm going to tell you it's going to stop right now.
9: No, it's not going to stop. It's going to go on and on until you face up to your responsibilities.
0: What responsibilities?
9: I'm pregnant. I'm going to have our child.
0: Alex, that's your choice, honey. That has nothing to do with me.
9: I just want to be a part of your life.
0: Oh, this is the way you do it, huh? Showing up at my apartment?
9: What am I supposed to do? You won't answer my calls. You change your number. I mean, I'm not going to be ignored.
2: There's a little bit.
1: Famous scene from that. I'm not going to be ignored.
5: I'm going to tell you this.
1: Yeah.
5: Hot take here.
1: Yeah.
5: I think every man in his early 20s should be forced to watch Fatal Attraction.
1: That's that movie. Have you seen?
7: I have not seen it all
1: Great.
7: The way through.
1: Yeah. Great. You really should see. Have you seen it?
6: No.
1: Oh, that's one.
5: Oh, you both need to watch it.
1: Yeah.
5: Because there's one thing that every man should learn, and that is that side pieces are just like that.
1: Yep.
5: They never end quietly. You never have an affair on your wife, and the other woman goes, okay, well, I'm good with it, too.
1: Yeah.
5: No ending.
1: Yeah.
5: It always ends like that.
1: Well, two things to learn. That and don't buy a bunny.
5: Very good point, too.
1: Watch out for the bunny.
5: Okay. Or if you want to get rid of your bunny,
1: start cheating on your wife. That'll take care of the bunny.
5: I think you should share that movie to your son and say, just so you know.
7: Before it's too late.
5: They never go quietly into the night.
1: She sure didn't, did she? Michael Douglas has also been in Wall Street, The Game, Basic Instinct, Romancing the Stone. Another great movie.
6: You know, The Game is severely underrated.
1: Totally agree.
6: Love that movie.
1: Saw it in the theater. Sean Penn.
6: So good.
1: And Michael Douglas.
6: Yes.
1: Great
6: it is.
1: Movie.
6: Yeah.
1: He's great. He's also in Traffic with his wife, Catherine Zeta-Jones, who he's married to. They have the same birthday. How much older or younger is Michael Douglas than Catherine Zeta-Jones? Geez, you had her at 75. It'll be interesting to see what you think about him. All right, BB Shay, you're trailing.
6: I know he's older. Didn't know how much older. 82.
1: 82, Biggie.
6: 82.
1: And Red Rachel.
7: I can't win, so I just said 75 again.
1: Well, he is exactly 25 years older than her. You're both right. He is 82. To the day, he is 25 years older than her. He's in pretty good shape still, too, I think.
6: Oh, yeah.
1: Michael Douglas. I like him, too.
5: Well, when these two got together, Rachel, I don't even know if was born yet.
1: I've probably been married more than 25 years.
5: Yeah, but it was a big deal because of the age difference.
1: Yeah.
5: I remember that.
6: Didn't he claim something about his throat cancer?
1: Cunnilingus.
6: Yes.
1: Sorry. Yeah.
6: Yeah.
1: Sorry to say that word, right?
5: Yeah,
1: we'll play that. We should have played that.
6: Yeah.
1: We have that for you next.
5: Another reason not to cheat.
1: That's right. Okay, that we'll have that sound clip for you next here on the Two Guys and Chris Show. And coming up, game changer in music 35 years ago today. In fact, two game changers next. Two Guys and Chris Show.
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1: Michael Douglas, I guess this is probably 15 years ago, has diagnosed with throat cancer. And he was doing a radio interview, and they said, oh, is it smoking? What is it? And he said, oh, no, no, no, no. This is how I got throat cancer.
24: This particular cancer is caused by something called HPV, which actually comes about colonitis.
1: That's right. He used the word.
5: Oh,
1: he used. So if I'm the DJ on that, and he says cunnilingus, I'd have been like, oh, okay, oh. Michael, come on. Do you have to say that? I mean, do you have to say it here on the air?
7: He
1: We're on the
7: radio. Being educational.
1: Well, he was. Yes, he's like, it's HPV, cunnilingus,
5: sort of.
1: Yeah. I'm sure Catherine Zeta-Jones is like, yeah, that's right. Yeah.
5: What can I say? He loves it. He's a giver.
1: What are you going to do? Guy likes to give. That's all there is. That's all there is to it.
5: See my birthdays.
1: Yeah. You know what's happening tonight.
5: Yeah.
1: You know what's going on there.
5: I couldn't
1: there.
5: Stop him.
1: Michael Douglas, but he's in good shape today at age 82. He beat the cancer, apparently. We have, on this date in history, boy, huge day when it comes to music. We mentioned earlier that Nirvana, 35 years ago today, dropped this, their album, Nevermind, 1991. I said at the time, this is going nowhere. It's a bunch of noise. No one will remember it.
5: Absolutely right.
7: Couldn't have been more on the nose.
1: That's right. They don't give jobs out on the radio for not knowing your stuff.
7: People that just make incorrect predictions? No.
1: No. That's right. On the same day, Red Hot Chili Peppers released their album, Blood, Sugar, Sex, Magic, including the smash hit, Under the Bridge, Give It Away. I said about this band, you've heard the last of them. This album is going
5: to really miss the mark.
1: And I said, they misspelled magic. It's over.
6: What did you prefer? Nirvana?
1: Mariah Carey, Madonna. That's what I played.
5: Yeah.
1: That's my hit. That's my music.
5: New he kids. Was always a top 40 man.
1: N-K-O-T-B, my friend. New Kids on the Block. Phil Collins.
5: Like oh, oh God, yeah.
1: A little hard for me, but still.
7: Yeah.
1: Went with it.
7: I'm surprised you don't find him scary.
1: He's a little out there. You like Red Hot Chili Peppers?
6: I love them, and I love this album, and I love this song.
1: Better album, Nevermind or Blood, Sugar, Sex, Magic?
6: The people will say Nevermind. I will say Blood, Sugar, Sex, Magic.
1: The people will say Nevermind. You're right. Nevermind also had, including Smells Like Teen Spirit, Come As You Are, Lithium, and In Bloom. I love this song. This is a great song.
5: I do prefer this album.
1: Over really? The Red Hot Chili Peppers.
5: I'm a big fan.
1: But Nirvana's changed the game more.
6: They did, yeah.
5: Absolutely.
1: No doubt. I seriously was working at the campus radio station, WASU, and they started playing the stuff off the Nirvana album, and everybody just went nuts. Now, I didn't get it.
5: No.
1: Everybody went crazy. They're like, oh, my God. And they loved it. It killed, like, the hair metal. But I liked the hair.
5: Oh, yeah. It felt like flannel and jean shorts.
1: I like the Bon Jovi, and I liked all these hair metal bands, and they just all of a sudden went away. It was totally different, you know. And geez, that was 1991, and Kurt Cobain was dead by 1994.
5: Mm-hmm. Yeah.
1: Isn't that crazy that it was that quick and they made such an impact?
5: Well, and you know, hair metal was kind of fun.
1: Yeah.
5: And grunge was not fun.
1: Yeah, not at all. A couple of big TV shows, too. I don't know if either one of you ever seen one of them premiered, man, 62 years ago today. The Munsters. But I think a lot of generations grew up with it. Well, at least we did, because, I mean, I never saw it in real life or on primetime, but it was always on reruns.
5: TBS, baby.
1: Always. Y'all see it? You know it?
7: My parents reference it all the time. I don't think I've ever seen any of it.
5: Still a fun show.
1: I like...
5: Did you like Adam's Family better?
1: I did.
5: Did you?
1: But most people like Munsters. But Munsters was first. Adam's Family was like a year later. That's what TV would do. If somebody had a hit, this was a... You know, horror family, the Munsters, and then Adam's Family copied it a year later. Same with Bewitched and I Dream of Jeannie. Bewitched was first, a year later, I Dream of Jeannie. You see this show, BB Show?
6: No, I never did.
1: You don't know it? I don't know if you know this one either. 49 years ago today, Love Boats. No. You're waving it off. You know what Love Boat did? They would have, every week they'd go out on an excursion on the cruise line, and they would have guest stars from other shows come on. Excited. And then I just read recently, one of the actors on Love Boat, his name is Ted Lang, and he played the bartender, Isaac. And he has given an interview that said, of all the guest celebrities that came on, and there were many in the 70s and 80s that came on to Love Boat, one guy was awful and would refuse to shake his hand and refuse to be anywhere near any of the other cast members until it was the time for them to do the scene, and he wouldn't say who it was. Out of all those people, he would not.
7: I hate when that happens.
1: Some were saying it was William Shatner. I mean, some comments were like, I've heard before it's William Shatner.
5: Okay, I just
1: did you Google that?
5: Quick Google.
1: Yeah.
5: Looks like it might have been Gene Kelly.
1: Yeah, I heard that one too. Gene Kelly, the dancer.
5: Oh, okay, this one just says he was warned not to talk to Gene Kelly.
1: Yeah, Ted Lang.
5: Yeah.
1: But he said there was one person. You know, I heard that about Friends too. They had one guest star they hated. And you know who I think it is. Do you know?
7: It's the guy from the first season.
1: Yeah.
7: Phoebe's boyfriend.
1: Yes.
7: The psychiatrist.
1: Yes, that's it.
7: Yep.
1: And Topher Grace. It's Fisher, is that his name?
6: Fisher Stevens.
1: Fisher Stevens. Yeah. That's okay. Fisher Stevens. Topher Grace is someone totally different.
6: He's from That 70s Show.
1: I oddly confuse them. Yeah. Fisher Stevens of the Skinny Neck. They said that he said the show was not funny. It was awful. And yet he was on it. And they were like, you have a terrible attitude. Why are you doing, you know, what are you even doing here then? Then leave, you know. That's right. It's Fisher Stevens. They said it was awful.
5: See, here's what happens. He was warned not to talk to Gene Kelly in this one.
1: Oh, yeah.
5: But he said when he did talk to Gene Kelly, he ended up winning him over and they went and had a drink together.
1: Okay.
5: But so it's not him. So
1: he
5: there's
1: said
5: somebody else.
1: Somebody was on there that he said, don't talk to him. But he wouldn't name who it was. It was, and Ted Lang was a major cast member of the Love Boat and really good. He played Isaac the bartender. Here's one for you, B.B. Shea. 92 years ago today, Babe Ruth played his last game ever with the New York Yankees. A loss to the Red Sox, 5-0. So I guess they won that trade. Red Sox win trade. Beat Babe Ruth last game.
6: Last laugh,
1: I thought his last hit was a home run. I guess not.
6: No, I guess not.
1: They
6: sure.
1: lost 5-0. And he was, I guess he was.
6: He's probably old as hell. Yeah.
1: Did he go out as a Yankee? I think he played for somebody else.
6: Didn't he? I think so too.
1: Like the Washington Senators.
6: I wonder if he left and then came back to finish a Yankee.
1: Did he manage? I think he managed a team. I saw the movie. John Goodman played Babe Ruth. I can't
5: always like that movie.
1: Did you really?
5: I did, yeah.
1: I never loved it. I didn't think
5: I need to watch it again. I did when it first came out and stuff.
1: Babe Ruth was drafted into the Orioles organization.
5: Yeah.
1: And then went to the Red Sox and, of course, famously traded to the Yankees. And I always think of him as a great Red Sox pitcher. I don't know anything after that. Yeah. I don't know what happened after that. And 21 years ago today, celebs. Demi Moore, secretly married. Another star of that 70s show, Ashton Kutcher.
5: Yeah.
1: They divorced.
5: Speaking of age gaps, that was a big one.
1: They divorced 2 years later. Married from 05 to 11. Split up in 11. Finalized the divorce 2 years later. So until 2013, they were at least by the law a couple. Is he married to somebody now?
6: Mila Kunis.
1: Yeah. Oh, yeah. Also.
5: They've been together for
1: a
5: long time.
1: That's
5: now.
1: Right.
5: Since they split.
1: What about her? Is she married to anybody?
5: I can't recall. She's very much still involved in Bruce Willis's life with his sickness and wife and kids.
1: Yeah. So she's been married to Ashton Kutcher and Bruce Willis.
5: Yeah, that's right.
1: Wow. Tour de force. From B.B. Shea's Nazi ramblings to sports wins to the woman who burned me at pickleball the other night. Brutal.
5: She nailed you.
1: I know. To me seeing ghostly white children. Who knows what will happen tomorrow here on this program. Two guys named Chris Shea.
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We play whatever. AC with you Thursday. You know, I'm already seeing Christmas trees and the commercials on TV. It's almost time. So you got to make your list and check it twice. It's Dirty Deeds, Dirt Cheap.

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The Pamlico River has big fish with big teeth. 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
1: 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Mike McCready from Pearl Jam is going to be teaming up with Dierks Bentley, of all people, do a little double thing there in Nashville, Tennessee on October 27th. It's called Justice Jam, and I'll get you on some Pearl Jam coming up in just a couple of minutes.

0: Hi, this is Chris Kelly. Tomorrow morning on the Two Guys Named Chris Show, our official attorney, Lisa Lanier, will join us for Lawyer Up inside several legal cases, including over 200 people who have gone blind after taking GLP-1 medications like Ozempic. They're suing. Can they win? Lisa will tell us tomorrow, hour number three of the Two Guys Named Chris Show.
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Kind of cool out there, but it's going to be a fun weekend over in Snead's Ferry, North Carolina, for the 55th annual Snead's Ferry Shrimp Fest. Go over there, get some good food and some good eats. Friday and Saturday at 126 Park Lane. That's in Snead's Ferry. 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

0: playing all that great music you love from the 70s, 80s, and 90s. 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

92.3 The River, giving you the best of the 70s, 80s, and 90s, and your home for two guys named Chris. AC with you Thursday. Hope you're having a fine day so far. Eagles are going to be returning to the Sphere in Vegas in November. They're going all the way through the beginning of 2027. You know, I'm starting to think that maybe Don Henley's turning into Wayne Newton, but maybe not. If you want to get tickets, they're online, and there's lots of shows to see. So Eagles, 92.3 The River. Of course, Hotel California.

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0: 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We're back, playing whatever. 92.3 The River.

92.3 The River. Paul Rogers is a wonderful front man. He's got a great voice, always had, for rock and roll. In the 80s, he was in a band called The Firm with Jimmy Page. They did some great stuff there, including a song called Radioactive. I always liked that tune. Back in the 70s, he was with Bad Company, of course, doing the lead vocals there. And then before that, it was a band called Free.

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1: Yummy!
0: Okay, where was I? 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
1: Ever think of that?
0: Well, maybe you should. 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

Jacksonville's 92.3 The River, where you're never more than 2.5 minutes away from the music. No plans of stopping. We're in the middle of it right now. We got a long set going on for you with Genesis.

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0: Hi, this is Chris Kelly. Tomorrow morning on the Two Guys Named Chris show, our official attorney, Lisa Lanier, will join us for Lawyer Up inside several legal cases, including over 200 people who have gone blind after taking GLP-1 medications like Ozempic. They're suing. Can they win? Lisa will tell us tomorrow, hour number three of the Two Guys Named Chris show.
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2: 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Mike Sennett on the river.
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92.3 The River. I'm AC, and this is The Day in Rock, sponsored by Ritchie Law Firm. It's September 24th, and on this date in 1957, America and the world woke up to a new single by Elvis Presley called Jailhouse Rock. In 1979, the Eagles released their sixth album, The Long Run. And in 1991, Nirvana's album Nevermind was released in America. Birthdays today include the late Jerry Marsden of Jerry and the Pacemakers, born in 1942. The late Linda McCartney was also born in 1942. And Peter Salisbury of The Verve is 55. 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

0: Hi, this is Chris Kelly. Tomorrow morning on the Two Guys Named Chris Show, our official attorney, Lisa Lanier, will join us for Lawyer Up inside several legal cases, including over 200 people who have gone blind after taking GLP-1 medications like Ozempic. They're suing. Can they win? Lisa will tell us tomorrow, hour number three of the Two Guys Named Chris Show.
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Well, you know, if you're looking for some good music, some good fun, and definitely some good beer, how about the third annual Downtown Oktoberfest? Court Street, downtown Jacksonville, coming up on Saturday, 11 in the morning. They're going to have food trucks, vendors, live music, and a bunch of great people, too. 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

92.3 The River, best of the 70s, 80s, and 90s, and your home for two guys named Chris, AC with you on this Thursday. Free falling into some good music this hour. Billy Joel on the way. I got some Kansas from the 70s, and we'll do you some Don Henley and the Chili Peppers coming up after Led Zeppelin.

0: Hi, this is Chris Kelly. Tomorrow morning on the Two Guys Named Chris show, our official attorney, Lisa Lanier, will join us for Lawyer Up inside several legal cases, including over 200 people who have gone blind after taking GLP-1 medications like Ozempic. They're suing. Can they win? Lisa will tell us tomorrow, hour number three of the Two Guys Named Chris
1: show. 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

Eastern Carolina's 92.3 The River. Kansas has been around a bunch of times over the years, and they were just here recently again. It seems like they come every year somewhere, so they're always fun to see. And if you haven't gotten enough and you want to see them again, they're going to be at the Hard Rock Live in Bristol, Tennessee on October 2nd. Let's go back and get you one on from Leftover Tour. This is Kansas on the River. Carry

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92.3 The River. You know, there's always a Guinness Book of World Record that needs to be broken, and a Turkish city recently did that by cooking up a pot of 1,870 gallons of baked beans. It's approximately 15,000 cans. Who's going to eat all those beans? What a smelly country that's going to be.

0: Hi, this is Chris Kelly. Tomorrow morning on the Two Guys Named Chris show, our official attorney, Lisa Lanier, will join us for Lawyer Up inside several legal cases, including over 200 people who have gone blind after taking GLP-1 medications like Ozempic. They're suing. Can they win? Lisa will tell us tomorrow, hour number three of the Two Guys Named Chris show.
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92.3 The River. How are we doing on this Thursday? It's Lisa hanging out with you. Let's start you off with the Rolling Stones and Beast of Burden, one of my favorites.

0: Hi, this is Chris Kelly. Tomorrow morning on the Two Guys Named Chris show, our official attorney, Lisa Lanier, will join us for Lawyer Up inside several legal cases, including over 200 people who have gone blind after taking GLP-1 medications like Ozempic. They're suing. Can they win? Lisa will tell us tomorrow, hour number three of the Two Guys Named Chris show.
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0: Razer is bringing the Voyage to the Blue Planet tour to Lenovo Center on October 4th. 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

Lisa here with you on 92.3 The River. So you know what the worst part about being an adult is? You have to plan dinner every single night. And I don't know what I'm doing tonight. It may be just a cereal kind of night.

0: Hi, this is Chris Kelly. Tomorrow morning on the Two Guys Named Chris Show, our official attorney, Lisa Lanier, will join us for Lawyer Up inside several legal cases, including over 200 people who have gone blind after taking GLP-1 medications like Ozempic. They're suing. Can they win? Lisa will tell us tomorrow, hour number three of the Two Guys Named Chris Show.
1: In time and meet a Marine. 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
2: 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Let it roll.

music library way bigger than the Tryon Palace bathroom. Yeah, we knew you'd be impressed with that. 92.3 The River.

So I am a beer drinker. I do love my beer, but this is a little much. Candy Corn Beer is launching just in time for Halloween. It is a limited edition beer inspired by the candy. Well, duh. But I don't even like candy corn as it is, let alone candy corn beer.

0: Hi, this is Chris Kelly. Tomorrow morning on the Two Guys Named Chris Show, our official attorney, Lisa Lanier, will join us for Lawyer Up inside several legal cases, including over 200 people who have gone blind after taking GLP-1 medications like Ozempic. They're suing. Can they win? Lisa will tell us tomorrow, hour number three of the Two Guys Named Chris Show.
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It's Lisa hanging out with you on this Thursday afternoon. 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

0: Hi, this is Chris Kelly. Tomorrow morning on the Two Guys Named Chris Show, our official attorney, Lisa Lanier, will join us for Lawyer Up inside several legal cases, including over 200 people who have gone blind after taking GLP-1 medications like Ozempic. They're suing. Can they win? Lisa will tell us tomorrow, hour number three of the Two Guys Named Chris Show.
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2: 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It's NC State laying 2 touchdowns at Carter-Finley against App State. 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

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He's being treated for an irregular heartbeat. This is his third time being in a hospital in 3 months. He's canceled 3 tour dates already. We are wishing him a speedy recovery.

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0: Razer is bringing the Voyage to the Blue Planet tour to Lenovo Center on October 4th. 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

Today's National Days, I don't even know what to do with. It's National Cherries Jubilee Day and Punctuation Day. We know if you're online, punctuation is non-existent.

playing lots and lots and lots and lots and lots of music. I shortened this, by the way. There were a lot more lots. This is 92.3 The River.

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0: Hi, this is Chris Kelly. Tomorrow morning on the Two Guys Named Chris show, our official attorney, Lisa Lanier, will join us for Lawyer Up inside several legal cases, including over 200 people who have gone blind after taking GLP-1 medications like Ozempic. They're suing. Can they win? Lisa will tell us tomorrow, hour number three of the Two Guys Named Chris show.
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These stories sure do crack me up. A Florida man allegedly live streamed himself on YouTube drinking and driving. Who turned him in? His mama. She saw the live stream and called 911 on her own son. Imagine getting arrested and realizing the snitch is the woman who gave birth to you. Mom said, I brought you into this world. I'll take you out. 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

I am out of here. Thanks so much for hanging out with me this afternoon right here on 92.3 The River. We play the best of the 70s, 80s, and 90s. Have a fantastic rest of your Thursday. 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
1: Rumors spreading around in that Texas town about the shack outside the game. And you know what I'm talking about. Just let me know if you wanna go to that home out on the range. They got a lot of nice girls.

0: Hi, this is Chris Kelly. Tomorrow morning on the Two Guys Named Chris Show, our official attorney, Lisa Lanier, will join us for Lawyer Up inside several legal cases, including over 200 people who have gone blind after taking GLP-1 medications like Ozempic. They're suing. Can they win? Lisa will tell us tomorrow, hour number three of the Two Guys Named Chris Show.
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0: telling your friends about, and your kids, and your pets, and your therapist, and the guy who delivers your pizza, who you call your therapist, and your,
1: where were we?
0: Oh, yeah.

0: Hi, this is Chris Kelly. Tomorrow morning on the Two Guys Named Chris show, our official attorney, Lisa Lanier, will join us for Lawyer Up inside several legal cases, including over 200 people who have gone blind after taking GLP-1 medications like Ozempic. They're suing. Can they win? Lisa will tell us tomorrow, hour number three of the Two Guys Named Chris show.
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1: But to get more, we have to do less. Less littering, that is. Properly disposing of waste is never a waste of time. It leads to a more enjoyable environment for much longer. So, when traveling in North Carolina, make it your nature to trash your trash. Leave it more beautiful than when you found it. And we will all have more reasons to love NC. Litter less, get more. For more on the 7 Outdoor NC Leave No Trace principles, visit OutdoorNC.com. 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

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Started humming a song from 1962. In a funny how the night moves.

If at first you don't succeed, great. You can stop messing around with trying stuff and listen to more of this great music you love from the 70s, 80s, and 90s. 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

0: Hi, this is Chris Kelly. Tomorrow morning on the Two Guys Named Chris Show, our official attorney, Lisa Lanier, will join us for Lawyer Up inside several legal cases, including over 200 people who have gone blind after taking GLP-1 medications like Ozempic. They're suing. Can they win? Lisa will tell us tomorrow, hour number three of the Two Guys Named Chris Show.
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0: Hi, this is Chris Kelly. Tomorrow morning on the Two Guys Named Chris Show, our official attorney, Lisa Lanier, will join us for Lawyer Up inside several legal cases, including over 200 people who have gone blind after taking GLP-1 medications like Ozempic. They're suing. Can they win? Lisa will tell us tomorrow, hour number three of the Two Guys Named Chris Show.
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